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2: 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Now she said she wanna come over, yeah. 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
1: Indeed it is. Stylist Rhythm is exactly where you are. The name is Ronnie J. Driz, extraordinary DJ. We do this every Monday, Wednesday, and Friday. And today, it's a good morning to you. Good morning to Johannesburg, South Africa, and everybody who's watching from around the world. You know, wherever you're from, welcome to the Bogart Morning Show. And we live on the Bogart Radio app, and also we live on YouTube, Facebook. You can definitely catch us also there. So if you're watching, jump into those comments. Just don't watch us like CCTV. You know what I mean? Talk to us. Hit us up on the Bogart Morning tab and let us know what you think. Because you know, Trix is here. Breezley's here. Rose is here. It's amazing. Okay?
4: Good morning.
1: There's nothing on other mornings like right here on the Bogart Morning Show between 9 and 11. Trix, how you doing this morning?
4: You know, I'm going to start off with saying, show me if you know me. If you don't know me, you ain't show me. It's Trixie for your body, baby. And I'm feeling fabulous.
1: No, you look fabulous today,
4: Doug,
1: man.
4: I don't look dirty. Hi,
1: no, I look dirty like last time. You know, you shocked me when you say, I look dirty.
4: I look dirty.
1: I'm like,
4: no,
1: hold up.
5: I
1: look
5: homeless. What's dead?
4: I looked homeless.
5: You're homeless?
4: I looked. I'm not.
5: Were homeless. You partying and you came back and you, hey, yeah, you didn't shower,
4: no,
5: eh?
4: I did.
5: You did.
1: But anyway, it's a whole vibe anyways. You know what I'm saying? Brinsley, what's good, my brother?
5: Sugar Dela Demonero, get right to it. I would talk. Oh, sharp when I, Jay, you kind of call it like
6: Ron J. Drizzle.
4: Ron J. Drizzle. No,
5: so quick, my bro. Even Trixie, what?
1: Everybody's quick. Everybody's quick today.
5: No,
1: you know
5: I'm kidding.
1: Firuzizi, how you doing?
7: I'm alive.
1: Yeah, man. Yeah. So as you guys are here, I do promise you some new voices over here. You know what I'm saying? Breeze is too loud, but you know, that's the morning show vibe. That's what we take.
5: Amen.
1: So you can also ask him why he's too loud on the Bogart Radio app,
5: please,
1: ladies and gentlemen. Because you know, we got lots coming up on the show. You know, we got the Bogart Man once said, what you thought you knew as well, also coming up. And you know what I'm saying? And you know, I got a question that somebody asked me that we're also going to be discussing. Somebody asked me who's Tupac is.
4: Hey.
1: You know
4: all
1: what right. I mean? And well, obviously, ask me why is he trending. I felt like checking my pension already. I really thought I didn't understand. I literally didn't understand. I'm just like, guys, you know what? It's okay. But anyways, we're gonna be discussing that, you know, because you know they found the alleged murder. But we're gonna be diving that deep in also when we come back. And yes, ladies and gentlemen, you know our very own Trixie is gonna be giving you the 411, what's going on down also on the streets. And we also got sports with Robs, and also we got Ishmael Pack in the building. He's going to be handling all the things motorsport, and we got something big for Heritage Day like we promised you last time. So definitely that's also going to be coming up. So this is the Bogart Morning Show. I trust that you're having a fantastic morning. If you're not, please do hit us up in the comments and let us know why as well, man. And yeah, you want to hit us up with the topic of the day?
5: What you want to know? I thought you were going out.
1: Well, you
5: did something.
1: Well,
5: the topic of the day, we're going
1: like
5: to talk about exes.
1: Yeah,
5: you understand? Yeah. Why? One of those who had an impact in your life.
4: An impact.
5: Yeah.
4: An impact.
5: Yeah, an impact. Did you?
4: Not
5: yeah,
4: so.
5: Matter the way they
4: you
5: then.
4: Only
5: they
4: my ex if you have a kid by me.
5: Yeah, what?
1: So, yeah,
5: yeah,
1: man.
4: Other than that.
1: Okay, guys.
4: Yeah, other than that, there's no evidence.
1: Save some for the second hour, okay? Save some for the second. Right. And anyways, the Bogart Morning Show. Good morning.

0: It's another great morning right here on the Borgen Morning Show. 22 minutes past our 9 o'clock is the time. And I got to tell you, man, it's a great morning. It's a great morning, and I'm going to tell you why later on. But before that, this is MFR Soul with the one and only DJ Maporis, and also on the sweet vocals, man. It's Shasha. Hey, it's a great song, eh?
1: Hey.
0: It's a good morning. It's a feel good morning. Style is rhythm. Please don't forget to download the Bogo Radio app. We've got lots of things that you can win there. Head to the Win With Us tab, and you're going to let me know what's up. Right. So, you know, yesterday, first of all, you know, minding your own business is very important.
2: Yeah.
0: I just want, it's very important to the extent that, you know, you got to live your life, but not all the times. But let me tell you why. So, me, I live in a neighborhood. People mind their own business. Okay. It's a quiet neighborhood. And everything else. So I live next to a coffee shop / bakery and everything else.
1: Let us know.
3: Yeah, way.
1: Yeah.
0: Okay.
1: Mm-hmm.
0: So this bakery, smoke was coming out. They're closed. Smoke is coming out. So I parked my car. I just arrived at home. I'm seeing smoke. People are busy jogging, moving their way. You know what I'm saying? Because, you know, it's quite a neighborhood. They jog. You know, people jog with their dogs and everything. They mind their own business. I'm like, wait a minute. Because I live next door to this thing. I'm like, wait a minute. I can't afford to mind my own business right now. Because this fire gets out of hand, it's going to come to
3: me.
0: You know what I'm saying? So I had to go, like, guys, can't you see the smoke? The smoke.
3: How big was
0: okay,
3: it,
0: I'm
3: though?
0: Going to send you this video. You guys are going to see. Like, I swear to God.
3: Yeah.
0: Like, I'm going to send you this video. This happened yesterday. So there was like a huge smoke. But first it was like white smoke. So you think probably someone's burning something. Maybe it's rubbish or whatever. You know what I mean? At the back. So now, I'm like, nah, this smoke is not the one. Mm-mm. Now, because now the white smoke finishes. Now there's just like little dark smoke. You know when dark smoke comes, then you can smell something. Then you know it's on. Then you know it's on. So I had to call. You know what? I called everybody. I called a caretaker. Yo, it's burning next door. Caretaker is not even there for some unknown reason.
1: Why didn't you call the fire department first?
0: Listen, first of all, I don't have the fire department and I'm panicking. And I'm the only one. Like, the road is empty. People are minding their own business. I called a caretaker. Yo, it's burning. Where you at? It's somewhere for some reason. It's okay. Okay, fine. Do you have the number for, you know what I mean? And I don't know. Okay, cool. Put down the phone. Probably he's going to call the workers because, you know, probably talk. Okay, sharp. I call Cap. Cap is like the very much assistive in that neighborhood. So they're like very responsive. Like, they'll be there in like a few minutes. You know, I call them like, yo, guys, this is my address, and there's a fire burning. Please help us. So they send the emergency. The unit is coming. Like, I'm still standing there. There's one guy, my neighbor. He also smokes. He's an old man. So he gets there. It's like, he's already choking, and he's standing from my fire because he's old. So I get there. Now I'm like, I don't even know. There's no number there. So it's called Fresh Something because it's a bakery, you know. It's got to have fresh in it. So the word fresh in it. So I called them. So I had to Google this name, and I found the number, and I called it, and the lady picked up. And thank God she picked up because this is after hours.
3: Yeah.
0: I don't know why she's picking up the business call. But
3: when you say after hours, what
0: her.
3: Time? In the morning,
0: no, just
3: right?
0: Like 6 around 5. No, just around 5.
3: 5 a.m.
0: No. This is yesterday, 5 p.m.
3: Okay.
0: Thank God it's 5 p.m.
3: Okay.
0: Because now imagine if this fire started at night and nobody could see the smoke. Because it's even going to be worse. So this lady, I'm a bad man. I live right next to you. I'm next door. Your shop is on fire. She's like, what? She didn't believe it. I'm like, your shop is on fire. The bakery. Are you the owner of the bakery? Is it this? He's like, yes. Then she comes. For some reason, I don't have the lady's number. She's a sweet lady. She does the bakery. She's, whoo, the scones there are amazing.
4: Just the scones?
0: Yeah. No, it's a Jewish bakery. So they do all kind of Jewish foods and everything.
4: Sorry.
0: You're looking good today. We're going to let you slide.
3: But
0: long story short, obviously, the camp responsible is like the neighborhood. They came through. Obviously, they called the fire department because I knew they were going to call the fire department. But I had to call the lady. The lady arrived before the fire department even got there. Okay, which is good. Like, obviously. So she's in panic mode. She's with her daughter or whatever, you know. And then, yeah, the whole fire department came after like 15 or 20 minutes. I don't know where they were at, but I'm sure they had some busy. They were busy. But they arrived, and now all of a sudden everybody's stopping now. You know what I'm saying? Like, but guys, didn't you see the smoke? Y'all was minding your own business. I know you're jogging. I know it's your time and everything else. But at least just be mindful, because now there was black smoke. You couldn't even go in. Even the lady was in shock. She couldn't even open, you know.
4: And how's the building now?
0: No, unfortunately, the guys, they caught the fire. They left the stove, I think the frying pan.
3: Hey!
0: With the oil in it. And yeah, I think one of the workers forgot.
4: Ronnie, you saved the bakery.
0: I saved the bakery.
4: You saved the bakery.
3: Yeah, you should get something.
0: I told you I'm Superman.
4: You should get scones. Scones for life.
0: Yeah, I think I should get scones for life. Well, long story short, guys, please, like, minding your business is cool. You know what I mean? Even in the neighborhood, it's just good to, you know each other. I learned from that day, like, I think I just need everybody's number around us. You know what I mean? I'm not. Maybe there's a group that I don't know. Maybe they don't like me.
3: But what do you mean minding your own business in this way? Because you didn't mind your own business.
4: You didn't. You didn't have to rephrase.
3: Yeah.
4: Minding your business isn't such a good thing.
3: Yeah. Sometimes.
4: Yeah.
0: Sometimes.
4: Yeah. And you guys should.
0: I don't want to say mind your business is not a good thing. It's a good thing.
4: No, but then they shouldn't take the term. That. They shouldn't take the term where they smoke there is a fire lightly.
0: Yeah.
4: Because where they smoke there is a fire.
0: Maybe that. But it's important to mind your business. But
1: okay. What I'm understanding from what you're saying is basically that we tend to mind our own business the way we live,
0: but
1: especially if you live in apartments and stuff like that. Mm. But make sure that there's some sort of community. Know who your neighbor is.
4: Oh, no, I don't know.
0: And
4: you know?
0: Yesterday I discovered I don't know who my community is. Mm. I don't know who's there. And I discovered that when I was standing there, I was just with this old man. This old man was already choking because of the smoke.
4: I shamed him.
0: No, but yeah, the paramedics had to help him later on. I'll send you the video. I'll send you a video. Maybe you can show it or something like that.
3: It was a movie, must.
0: No, it was a movie.
3: But I thought you had a neighborhood watch. When we were at your place the last time, you're like, nah, man, here, man, we got cameras all over.
0: Yeah,
4: because it's not on. It's not on.
1: No one was looking at the camera.
3: Like, this time, they're like, ah, Yazin.
0: That's how safe it is. That nobody minds their own. They just think that everything is okay.
3: You know, you're scared people now. When they have a bride now, they're going to be calling.
4: They're going to call the bride.
0: But anyways, guys, when you get Ishmael up in here, man, what you thought you knew?
3: What you thought you knew? Are we on that?
0: Yeah, we're there.
3: Okay, cool. What you thought you knew this time? I love this segment, actually.
0: You know what?
3: The one that you guys were doing.
0: I'm going to just bring this mic.
3: Yeah, okay. No, you need to, bruh. You need to.
0: Because
3: I'm loud, bruh.
0: Too loud.
3: I'm loud, bruh. Oh,
0: okay.
3: In his headset, but you have done this, though. You have done this, though. So it's time for what you thought you knew. Now, the segment where you find what we've been surviving with, that fakes and vibes. It's all about alcohol that keeps you warm. So it says here about alcohol keeps you warm. I'm thinking.
0: Yeah, people don't get
1: but
0: any
1: I think
0: ideas.
1: About it. Like when I'm freezing, maybe just that thought of whiskey, just warm the body.
0: Guys, don't get any ideas.
1: I'm just saying.
0: Yeah,
3: no,
0: I'm
3: it,
0: just
3: it
0: saying.
3: Says here, like,
0: he didn't say. Okay, he didn't say it's a good thing or it's a bad thing.
3: Nah, I said it's a bad thing to think that alcohol keeps you warm.
0: It doesn't.
3: No, it doesn't keep you warm.
0: Thank you.
1: But it feels
3: does.
1: Like it.
3: No, it feels. No, it does. Yo,
4: wait, yeah, it feels like it.
3: Let me.
0: Listen, you feel a lot of things when you drink alcohol.
4: Yes.
3: Yeah, you feel like a superhero.
4: Yes.
3: You feel like you can.
4: There's something
3: of
4: comes with
3: you.
4: Yeah, you stare back, bikey.
3: No,
4: when you have
3: no. Because you're dancing and doing all that. Let me tell you the
4: who's
3: business
4: dancing?
3: Of it. Yeah, but you say that when you go to the clubs and you're drinking and you feel warm and get, but you're not warm.
0: Let me tell
4: you the it's the lights in the club.
3: Because listen,
0: handle us.
3: But no alcohol keeps you warm. No alcohol keeps you warm.
4: Okay.
3: Ne?
4: Okay.
3: Because of ethanol acts as a vasodilator. All alcohol drinks, whether a shot or whiskey, hot wine or cold beer, triggers the exact same response. Blood vessels expand, flashing warm blood to your skin. While this produces a deceptive glow, it actively radiates core heat away from your vital organs, ne? Dropping your internal body temperature faster. And some people thought like a Jägermeister, it helps with it. But historically sold as a medicinal. Digestive. I'm coming with you. I'm coming. And a cough remedy due to its blend of 56 herbs, roots, and spices like ginger and cinnamon. Reality, while the thick syrup and herbal compounds might briefly numb or coat a sore throat, alcohol suppresses your immune system and dehydrates the body.
4: Okay.
3: So no.
4: Okay. You are never too old to learn.
3: Yeah, now you know.
4: But listen. Alcohol still makes me feel hot. You are.
0: You see, when you're sitting at that table and that Jägermeister is on the table, you will tell each other all sorts of things that will make this bottle seem like it's helping your health in a way. Hey, it's herbal, what?
3: Yes.
0: Hey, it's this. Hey, no, it's alcohol.
3: It's alcohol. It is herbal something. Like they used to.
0: Listen, my brother. Mm-hmm. People like to tell each other things, like the fact that it's herbal or it's organic. Listen, more people used to die and they used long time ago and they were eating organic more than us.
3: Mm-hmm.
0: Okay. Mm-hmm. Let's just get that. Those are facts. Those are numbers. People like to tell each other, no, because it's herbal, it's good. No, it's not.
3: So we shouldn't be trusting this nutritionist and all that. We shouldn't trust
1: them. No, I know, whenever you are going fast.
3: Nah, I'm going there. He just went for, you know, vegans and all that. Yeah.
0: No, yeah, just because you're vegan doesn't mean you're healthy.
3: Hey!
4: No, that's true,
3: what
4: though.
3: Makes it, yeah. What makes you say
4: that? No, that's true. There's a lot of...

0: vegan.
1: They die, right? They die.
2: Unalive.
1: Unalive. Sorry. Shooty sword. It's my second day, guys.
3: You know when you say with the colored accent, it sounds even worse. They just die. Yeah, so alcohol does not keep you warm, okay?
1: Okay.
3: Yeah.
2: So it just makes you feel like you.
3: Yes. Yeah. The spirit comes out.
0: You know what?
1: Yeah. Spirit comes out.
0: Spirit does come out, man. Vugiland.
2: So that's what we have. Okay. No, let's move on.
0: No, isn't it when Bones does? He's speaking to the spirit. But anyways, there's no more time right now. Right about now. It's crazy. But anyways, it's the Bogle Morning Show. The time is 33 minutes past half 9 o'clock, man. The name is Ronnie J. Dre's extraordinary DJ. Trix is here and brings us here. And we got frills. And when we come back, we're going to have Ishmael in the building, man. But in the meantime, Spilly, let's hear the gentleman what they got to say.

face. Look, my level of thinking is at heights you couldn't reach. Understanding that I'm favored is a sermon they don't preach. If you hating on the boy, it means your brain is at its peak. While you hating on repeat, I'm making money every week.

0: It's the one and only the boys coming through with the one and only Maraza. We got a Questa on this one, Robot Boy is also on this one, Pretty Ugly is also on this one, Youngster CBT. Yo man, they really killed it on this one here, man. It's the Bogart Morning Show. I trust that you're having a fantastic morning, man. Every morning we do this every Monday, Wednesday and Friday between 9 and 11. And today it's a Wednesday, Motorsports Wednesdays, where we talk all things cars, car racing, and just pretty much the world of cars, man. From the custom gear, from how it looks and everything. Sound system, we definitely got you drifting and everything. And all these things happen in Mzansi Speedway. And who better than to tell us what's happening about it happens in Mzansi Speedway than the only one, Ishmael the Boogeyman.
1: There we go, Ronnie. Thank you very much. Thank you.
0: Yeah,
1: thank you. It's a full house inside here today, huh? Lekker on a Wednesday.
0: No, man. It's, it's always happening on Wednesdays, man. I'm glad you show us Wednesdays now.
1: And yeah, me too. Yo, I come here on a Monday, normally tired, man. Yo, it's hectic.
0: Yeah.
1: And guess who I brought as a guest today?
0: Yeah, you surprised us. Now we know you keep to your word because you promised us this man last week, in fact, 2 weeks ago.
1: Yeah, we've been waiting. We'll get to him, we'll give him beans when he comes on now. And okay. We got here in the studio the king of spun, Magash Ndaba.
2: Sanbonani.
0: Shout out.
1: Magash, how you doing, my boy?
2: I'm alright, and how are you, Mr. Peck?
1: Lekker. How long do I know you already?
2: Isn't it over 3 decades?
1: I think so.
2: Yeah.
1: I know this guy for years. I know everyone for years that I bring here, honestly.
0: You know too many people.
1: That's why it makes it's easy for me. Because I know everyone in the sport, and it just becomes easier talking to them because you know where they come from. Where do you come from? When did you start with all your spinning, I guess?
2: Look, I come from the East, in Guatemala, born and bred in Guatemala and raised there. So yeah, I started the love of motorsport during my early school days. So when I was about 18, 19. Yeah, you know, growing up, you know, we're looking up to the old topis in the Kasi townships, you know, they were driving the Kusheshes back in the days, you know, all those Cressidas. There was another guy in where I come from. His name was Moya.
0: Yeah.
2: He used to drive a Cressida, KKT.
0: Of course.
2: That was the registration. Yeah, he was the OG. He was the real OG. So yeah, that got me hooked into loving the cars, man. Yeah.
1: Lekker. And when did you start spinning? How old were you when you started spinning?
2: I started spinning at the age of 18. I remember I was in matric.
0: Wait, did you have a license then?
3: Yeah, I was about to ask that.
0: What's going on?
3: Magash. Look at his eyes. Like, hey, bro, don't ask that, man. We are live.
1: Whose car was it you were spinning with? Firstly, let's see.
2: No, guys.
0: Don't lie to us because you know you didn't have a car.
2: But it happened that, you know, as I'm relating the story, you used to know all the OGs, you know, in the car seat.
0: Yeah.
2: Then it got to me one day, so that when we went to, what's this place, Ayrton.
0: Yeah.
2: There was this guy that used to fix my BM because I already, fast forward, I already had a BM. Don't ask me how. I already had a BM when I was 18. All those who went to St. Anthony's in Boksburg, they know me. All those who went to St. Anthony's matric those days, 96, 97, they know who's Magash. Mm-hmm, so yeah, there was this guy that used to fix my car. He was staying in Soweto. He was working at BM Tech. You remember? Kusi from BM Tech.
0: Yeah.
2: So I used to go take that guy back home in the evening. So every Thursday when we passed by Soweto Highway, there was this thing that's happening there by the Shell garage. Then one day I said to that guy, you know what? Let's go check out what's happening there. Then we went there, Ishmael. Now, when we got there, there was cars like this, bruh. Kusheshes, Golfs, you know, all the Kasi guys, Eldos. So we used to hook up there every Thursday night. Mm. We started off by racing.
0: Okay.
2: Then after racing, we started spinning. Back then, it was Bubesi.
0: It
2: was Tabo. It was OJF, it was me, it was Tabi. May his soul rest in peace, another Indian guy. Then I remember all the cars by their registration numbers. There was another PM, ISs. Then IS were
0: popular. They all had custom number plates also?
2: Cover gate?
0: Of course. All of them, they had custom number plates?
2: Yeah. Oh, okay. Most of the
0: guys. That's how you remember them.
2: Yeah, that's how I remember them. Because, like, Bubezis was PPZ. Then Tabis was JJC. Then there was another one, the white one. It was LPJ. It's a white IS. IS is back then, they were not scarce like they are today. So it was easy to get a 325 IS.
0: Yeah, of course.
2: So that's why the guys were spinning the 325 IS back then.
0: Little did we know that, fast forward,
2: decades time, IS would become so expensive like they are today.
1: 1.5 million rand IS now.
2: The guys were spinning, and Bubezi used to have the cleanest IS back then. So Bubezi was the G. When he rocks up there and used to rock up late, you know, would all wait for him. Bruh.
1: Listen, let me tell you guys a story. Yeah. So the first time I met our king of spin man here, he was spinning his car. Yeah. And then he jumped out. And the car was spinning on his own. And I was like, what the hell is going on
0: here? He's one of those?
1: Yeah. He was one of the first. He was one of the first. And we're like, what the heck? When he jumped back in, he stopped. I went to go look in the car. Is there Tokoloshi inside that car? Oh, what's going on? Who was driving this car? Hey, after that, the word just spread between all the people and said, hey, check that guy gets out of his car. And also fast forward back to West Bank Raceway, Peter Lindenberg spotted him and they pulled him into West Bank Raceway. And then he even got a drive in a race car. And
2: this one, and now you're pulling all the archives now, eh?
0: Okay. I've never spoken to somebody who leaves this car spinning, because I always used to see. But this man is here now.
1: Mm. Yeah.
0: How do you do that, man? How do you do that? In fact, not only is going, this car is spinning, it's not moving.
2: Yeah.
0: Mm. It's a different situation when it's moving straight forward. Mm. This car is rotating like this. How do you get your brain to even know it's coming this direction now?
3: You know what makes it difficult? He's tall, this guy. Like, you know, when you get out of the car, How do you do that?
2: No, combos must communicate.
3: Yeah.
2: Because, like,
0: those combos is heavy, man.
2: Yeah, because now you must actually know what you're doing. Because one wrong move, you are under the car. Eh?
0: Exactly.
2: Yeah, so it takes a lot of practice. But yeah, it's possible and it's doable. So I'm one of the guys.
0: If you're saying it takes a lot of practice, do you go under the car when you're practicing?
2: No way.
0: That's what I'm saying.
2: So
0: you gotta have guts to do that. Like, do you even say?
2: Definitely.
1: Yeah. You must send me one of your videos where you get out the car, so I can give it to Feroza and she can put it on as a background on the show.
2: All right, cool.
1: So people can see what it looks like.
2: I'll share it with you just now.
1: Really?
2: So I happen to be one of the fathers of the spinning, because I'm one of the guys gave spinning a life. One of the first spinner to be ever to get commercial fame back in the days. So in a short way, I'll say I was the Sam of that day, of the yesteryears.
3: Yeah.
2: Like what Sam is today, I was back then.
3: I see.
2: Yeah, shout out to Sam and all the guys that are taking the spinning forward, because you know what, spinning is not popularly known in the other, let me say, put it like this, in the commercial world.
3: Mm.
2: Like, to get corporate sponsors, it's very difficult for a spinner to get a sponsor. Mm.
0: So shout out to Sam as well.
2: Shout out to Sam
0: for all the sponsors,
2: Because
0: I see he's got Red Bull, and his BMW is clean, hey?
2: Very clean.
0: Like, I saw it the other day when we were doing a short design quarters, and I'm just like, whew.
3: How many does he have? Like, he has, like, three?
2: You have to have quite a few. For you to get to that stage, you don't get to the cleanest. Mm. So you start, you build your way. Because while you are building your name as a brand, you're also breaking many cars, you know, crashing along the way. So there are stages. Yeah, you graduate.
3: I guess you're crazy. You guys have been crazing these cars. Where do you get this money to crash these cars?
1: That's the thing. That's the big question.
2: Fortunate enough, hence I'm called the king of spin. I've never crashed. I'm still using the very same car that I've been using back then. So yeah, thank God to that. You know what? Not that I'm blowing my horn, but I've been one of the fortunate.
3: You need to blow it.
2: Yeah. So,
1: come and tell you another story now. So I had a gearbox shop. I was a gearbox mechanic, eh?
0: Oh yeah.
1: So I had a gearbox shop on the East Rand. And Makesh and the Dumi, you know, Dumi. And a few of them, they rock up in my shop. They say, bruh, come and help us, please, man. Come and help us, man. We need to put up something like a professional spin pitch. Mm-hmm. So I said, okay, come on, I'll go with you guys.
0: Mm.
1: And I went into Kwatema with them. And they showed me this place. It was Siba's place. Now, yes, what's it called?
2: Siba's place. Ziba Park back then.
1: There we go.
2: Now it's called Bahamas.
1: All that's right. That know Bahamas, Bahamas, yeah. And yes. I went in there and we needed tar and we needed to dig a hole. And these oaks organized from council guys to come and help. I funded him some money. Mm. And
0: shout out to you.
1: I'll never forget. It costed 30 grand to build that pit.
0: Mm. Yeah,
1: and they paid me back in the first night when we opened.
0: Wow.
1: The first night. That place was packed. To the brum, brah. The police station, nobody could even get there. Remember, the roads were closed.
2: Yeah, remember.
1: And from there, Magesh was pulled into West Bank Raceway. And yeah, and now we're sitting right here in the studio to advertise something big that's coming.
0: Mm. Nah, impressive, man. Impressive, man.
1: Magesh.
2: Thank you, Ismail. Thank you, Ismail, for having faith in us, because nobody believed in spinning. Because everyone, like he's saying, to say motorsport is very expensive. Motorsport, it is expensive. So remember, you are funding your own car. You are funding everything from your own pocket. Thank you for believing in us, my brother. Anyway, you are because of guys like you. Thank you, man.
0: Thank you, of course, man. Like the motorsport world is not really well known out there. And that's the reason why we're here. That's why you're here. That's why this man does everything. Every Wednesday right here on the Bogan Morning Show, just to make people aware that there's a whole world and it's huge. It's not just small. There's a lot happening with the motorsport industry, you know, from spinning cars, racing. It's not just about racing. There's a lot. Mm-hmm. Designing, there's sound systems and all those kind of things, man.
1: True. Right, so what's coming up next?
0: Yes.
1: We're going to just fast forward. We can talk for days here about spinning and racing and what happened in the SA Championship. We won't go there.
2: You're still there. No way. No way. Yeah. I think the world must know the truth.
1: What happened?
2: You crashed into me head on.
3: Where? Yeah. I when?
2: He crashed onto me head on.
3: When?
2: What year was it?
1: 2007.
2: Yeah, we were racing. Yeah, we were both racers for Total V8, professional racers for Total V8.
0: No. Yeah. Wait, so if you guys are racing going out one direction.
1: Wait, hold on.
2: Wait,
1: can I ask you a question?
2: Yeah.
0: Like what?
1: Where was I laying in the points at that stage?
2: No, this is a back and forth.
0: Here.
2: No.
0: But this is now a back and forth. It's becoming
2: this
0: political.
2: This one didn't pray. That day. And me as a spinner, I decided to take the car sideways. And so unfortunate for me, I ended up facing where I was.
3: It's your problem.
2: So now, yes, Ismail. And you know, it was CF4E. It was Ross Lazarus. You know, it was
1: the Cape Town guys.
2: The Cape Town guys. Jesus. And Ismail.
0: You, the unfortunate one, car spins, faces the other direction.
1: All right, I'm leading the championship, right?
0: Ishmael not being a professional.
1: Wait. Okay. I'm not used to spinning. There's a king of spin, right?
0: Okay.
1: So I'm leading the championship by 14 points. I must just finish the race, even 10th, and I win the SA Championship, right? And now I'm going. But remember, I come back off. I'm going flat out, passing. And I dive into a corner, and there's two cars. I dive in the middle. And guess what? Here's Magesh standing facing me. And these two guys hold me there. And I can't go nowhere. So I try and go through Magesh.
0: Okay, you know,
1: we wrote off two cars.
3: And there's no airbags, you can show me. There's no airbags.
2: When I saw him coming straight to my life, Lord, if this is your way, please, I'm on my way. I'm coming. Receive me and forgive me for all the sins. The next thing I heard was, it went cool over me.
3: Wow, it was that deep, man.
2: It went airborne. It was bad.
1: Two cars were written off like a million rand's cars.
3: Yeah, alive.
0: Remind me next time when I jump, not to jump in your McLaren.
1: But you know, I'm such a bad loser. I was so angry. And it wasn't Magesh's fault, really. But I'm chasing for the front. I was so cross with this guy. He didn't want to sleep in the same hotel like me that night.
2: And we were sharing the room, eh? Now, he wasn't talking to me. Imagine, it was so awkward.
3: Do you know that bad boy scene? That bad boy scene where you're like, we nearly died, eh?
0: Yeah. All right, guys. I'm just running out of time. What we got up next on Mzansi Speedway?
1: All right, on the 24th of September, we got Up in Smoke.
0: Of course.
1: Up in Smoke is going to be... Up in Smoke, bro.
0: Definitely, man. I chat with the guys. We've got a huge surprise that we're planning with them as well.
1: We're going to have lots going on on the 24th at Mzansi. And we're going to make way quickly so that these guys can come in the next day. Because Magesh sitting with a challenge on his hands. There's a guy, Sikamfana. Am I saying it right?
2: Yes, yes, yes.
1: Him and Magesh challenge each other to a drag race. So he comes from the VW world, VR6s, to challenge the E30. And they had a massive event 3-4 months ago. Mm-hmm. Big following, big alles. And then they approached us, can they come and have a rerun there at Mzansi Speedway? Oh. So what's all going to happen later today, Magesh?
2: What's happening on the 25th is a rematch of what transpired on the 6th of June. We had a race at... Okay. In Pretoria, where I won, it was supposed to be 3 races, so I won the first of the 3. So now we are going back for a rerun because my challenger is citing that there were people on the road, so he got distracted, you know what, blah blah blah blah blah. Subsequent to that, so now we are going to Mzansi Raceway. You know what, I'm going for a Jaguar this time, so that
0: okay. It's your first time on that raceway?
2: You know.
0: Okay.
2: Yeah.
3: What's on the line, though? What's on the line?
1: Guys, you know, there's lots on the line. Your pride, bruh. Your pride. His pride, it's men stuff. It's men stuff. But you know what's the best? We're going to have his challenger in studio here next week. But we'll bring them both in. We'll bring the boxing gloves with. No problem.
0: All right, cool.
1: How's that for lekker for next week?
0: All right, cool. Let's see. Yeah, we're gonna wait for them. 100%, man. But shout out to Up in Smokes, man, for hosting this one here.
1: Well, Up in Smoke is the day before. We're hosting, Mzansi is hosting Up in Smoke. And we're going to have electric vehicles there. We're going to have 4x4s going up the mountain.
0: First time.
1: Yep.
0: Electric vehicles.
1: Yep. It is electric stuff. Are fast also. My goodness gracious. And we're going to have a bit of the drifting. The SA drifting guys from Cape Town will be there. Traction SA. Mm-hmm. They will come out and you can go for drives in their cars. You book their car and they take you. They can teach you as well. Okay. Up the mountain, you'll go up with the BYDs. And then Nokwacha is coming out to challenge them as well. So there's another challenge on their hands.
0: Also it's BYD versus Nokwacha.
1: Yeah, wow.
0: Okay.
1: And then
0: they're going to prove themselves then.
1: We have to back up. Like, we're going to have lots of vendors, food, alles. You must actually talk to us. Maybe we just carry over our vendors to the next day as well.
2: Because it's going to
1: make things easier. Mission
2: to remove them for the next day.
1: But we're going to push. Yeah. We're going to push all night and then we're going to have Magesh. What's it called, Magesh?
2: It's a reckoning day, rear match.
1: It's a move.
2: Rematch. Wow. So, everyone should be there. If you
0: That's a hell of a name.
1: I think you must stay in the middle, put him here and put the other brother on that side.
3: But how much did it take, Zishma? Come on now.
1: How much are the tickets?
2: So the tickets are selling for 150 at Compu Tickets. Okay. So now they're 500 for a VIP. So and the tickets are selling fast. The last time we checked, I think we are over about 500 tickets sold. So please buy your ticket as the time is running out.
1: How many VIP tickets do you have?
2: We have a plus minus 1,000 VIP, but we want to reduce it to 500 because we are anticipating many people are going to be coming, so we won't have enough space for the VIP. So
0: I see.
2: But tickets are selling like hotcakes.
0: All right, cool, man. Thank you so much for coming through, Mr. Man. Can't wait to see you next time when you come with your opponent. And we're going to hush it up.
1: We need more time in here,
0: We definitely need more time in here.
1: I just come off a hectic weekend of SA Championships in Bloemfontein. Mm-hmm. I want to still read out all the names, but there's no more time for that. But we had an awesome weekend there. And ons is lekker moeg.
0: As always, man. Ladies and gentlemen, Ishmael Pack in the building. Want to catch you next Wednesday?
1: Next Wednesday morning, I'm here with two of the guys, boxing gloves, alles. We're taking off. 100%. We're going all the way.
0: 100%.
1: We're going all the way.
0: It's the Bogart Morning Show. The name is Ronnie J. Dre's Extraordinary DJ. Good morning.

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2: Style is rhythms, exactly where you are. It's the Bogart Morning Show. The name is Ronnie J. Dre's extraordinary DJ. Trix is here. We got Rob here. We got Brinsley in the building. And Pharaoh Zizi behind the controls and everything else. Exciting times. 2 minutes past the hour, 10 o'clock. And I did speak earlier on something that shocked me. So I can't believe it, the times that we're in. First of all, you know what I mean? The question, somebody asked me, who is Tupac? Why are they trending?
3: Wait, before you go into Tupac, on the Tupac thing, somebody in, on the app, obviously it must be a colored thing.
4: I win.
3: Somebody on the app asks if you can spin cars.
2: Wait, it's two things here. It's two things here.
5: I can't spin, but I can dice.
3: Oh, yeah?
4: What's the dice in?
5: Dice is race. We... Colored, you say dice.
4: Oh, you dice.
2: See what I call a gangster.
5: I'm trying to give a four.
2: You see what I call a gangster? This is exactly why.
4: Have you diced before?
5: Excuse me?
4: Have you diced before?
5: Yeah. Markman, back in the day.
2: Impressive.
3: And you won?
5: Yeah, and then the guy said his clutch slipped.
3: Trust the guy to say that. Trust the guy to say his clutch slipped.
2: Oh, my goodness. Oh, my goodness. But anyways, you know, because, you know, there's actually a whole generation walking around, you know, now that, you know, nowadays it's TikTok sounds. But, you know, but so you're going to hear everything, somebody trending. Then you'll be like, who is this? You know what I mean? But that question, you know, immediately felt like, you know, it's a pain in my knees and I should check my pension or something like that. Because I felt old, you know what I'm saying? I felt really old. But obviously this came out, you know, so just so you know, so Kiffy D came out, and this guy called Kiffy D, he is now being convicted for the first degree murder. For the prosecution caused obviously a trend everywhere else. So he said that he was in the car years ago, 30 years ago. He said that he was in the car when Tupac was shot, but he didn't say that he's the one who pulled the trigger or anything like that. So let me tell you why it's so important in our days to keep to yourself and also have mind your own business again. You know what I mean? Because this guy went on a podcast. This guy wrote a memoir, a whole book, saying that I unalive Tupac, but nothing was happening. But guess who's watching? The police.
3: Feds are watching. The feds are always watching.
2: And he did even something even extra. He even went, you know what I mean? So, you know, in our days, you didn't to catch criminals, just give them a mic and a camera. They'll be on podcast. They're going to say everything.
5: Cool.
2: Literally, they're going to say everything, because that's all you need these days. Just get a podcast and you're good to go.
4: I feel like KVD felt like I'm dying. Yeah, let me say something. If I die, let me also be famous, you know. So,
5: well, I don't know much about the story, but did he like confess or something?
4: Yeah, in a way, because apparently his nephew was in an altercation with Tupac.
2: Yeah, so just earlier like, on.
4: Oh, so you murdered my boy. Oh, we're going to come for you.
2: So that's what happened.
5: Oh,
2: you know, there are people who won't even tell you their Wi-Fi password. But somehow,
3: other people
2: will discuss alleged murders on camera.
3: Kiffy D came out and admitted this. But now there's other people that were related to the murder of Tupac, to the unaliving of Tupac. P. Diddy, for instance. Do they come out and say they know who Kiffy D is?
4: But he denied.
2: Listen, he's a legend. Obviously, yeah, he doesn't want anything to do with that.
4: He denied.
2: But listen, you guys are not understanding. I said there's people who don't share their Wi-Fi password.
4: And when are you
2: but someone is saying, look, guys, I was the one who did it.
3: Really? Come on, bro. No, man. Let's try harder. If you want a popularity contest, Kiffy D, that's not the one.
4: But I feel like felt like people forgot about it, so they're not even going to give me that
3: but
4: much.
3: But you're already in prison. What more? What popularity?
4: No, he wasn't in prison.
3: He wasn't in prison.
4: No, he went on Vlad TV. He went on Vlad TV as well, you know, spoke about
2: like it. That's how ridiculous this story is.
4: Yes.
2: Yeah. So now, like, hey, guy, you've been talking too much. Come here.
3: I don't mind. Diddy knows the real killer.
4: It's him.
2: No. Oh, you don't buy it?
4: Allegedly.
2: No, but KVD was there. He confessed to getting the weapons that were used, and also he confessed on pulling the trigger with his nephew. And the story adds up, because they did have an altercation. His nephew did have an altercation. I think his name's Orlando or something like that.
4: Yeah,
2: Orlando, something like that. And yeah, that's what happened. And yeah, listen.
5: Well, whether it was Diddy
2: or whatever, there was a lot of
5: long time.
2: Yeah, it's 30 years, almost 30 years now. You know what I mean?
3: I wonder why these kids don't know who Tupac is.
4: Yeah, that's why you're not talking
5: about. Who's the kids that don't know Tupac?
3: A lot of kids don't know Tupac.
2: They don't know Tupac.
5: Who's the kids that don't?
3: I didn't listen to Tupac growing up. You don't? So, yeah, like. California Love is the only song that I have in my head, and Mama. That's like.
5: That's what.
3: So I don't blame the kids for not knowing who Tupac is. Like,
5: no,
3: like,
5: I know.
3: Back then we had NSYNC. Back then we had.
4: Yeah, like, yeah,
3: I mean,
4: you know.
3: It was cooler back then.
4: Backstreet Boys,
3: Backstreet Boys, Westlife.
4: Come on, don't play around.
5: Oh, you like? You went to private school, ne?
2: We are
4: just bourgeois. Come on, yeah.
3: I used to hate those. You know why you hate Backstreet Boys?
2: Backstreet Boys, Westlife, nah.
4: So if you were, we'll talk about that topic, the exes. So when your ex broke your heart, what were you listening to?
2: So we go back to listen to B.I.G. Son, what you talking about?
4: B.I.G. baby.
2: We go back to listen to Cash Money. Thug Life, Cash Money. Yeah, Thug Life.
3: Thug Life, no tears for anyone.
2: Yeah. We'll go back and listen to that.
4: You guys were hardcore, cold hearts.
2: Listen to DMX and Rough Riders.
4: Really, DMX?
2: Rough Riders all the way. We don't need nonsense like this. We don't let it bother us. No, but anyways, yeah, man. Yeah. So that's the story there, just to give you a little bit of backup of the whole thing. You know what I mean? Now, the front page. So obviously, the former boss, Kiffy D, who was a gangster or so, he's now 63 years old. He has been found guilty of orchestrating the murder of Tupac Shakur. Obviously, the jury found him guilty in less than 3 hours, by the way. Yeah, so... So this is obviously alleged that the murder with the deadly weapon for the rapper superstar death, drive-by shooting in Las Vegas on 7th September 1996. Mm-hmm. So that is what exactly is happening, and it's been trending, and it just causes tears. So I thought I'd share it with you, man. Yeah. Up until some kid asked me who's Tupac and why is it trending.
4: Before you move forward, do you know that there's a CIA conspiracy theory about it? That the theory that the CIA or FBI orchestrated Tupac Shakur's assassination.
3: You know, that's why I'm
4: not believing.
3: That's
4: why, like,
3: Kiffy D for know, me is like,
4: I feel
3: like Kiffy D is a scapegoat, bro. There's a bigger story than this, bro.
2: Okay, I wouldn't believe in the conspiracy theory that America is trying to hide some few things, because they even let out that, guys, we found aliens and nobody even flinched. So,
3: come
2: like,
3: on, bro.
2: Nobody even flinched, bro. Like, come on. I don't know what they're trying to hide, but they're
3: like,
2: going
3: to hide.
2: But all I know is that you guys have forgotten about that dude Epstein. That's all I know.
4: Quickly. Yeah, protection.
2: Yeah, you guys are releasing story after story. As soon as Epstein comes back, you guys are back again with something.
3: The UFOs are here.
4: No, things that you can't talk about somebody who has, like, who's implicating, you know, presidents, sitting presidents. You can't. You know they're going to hide them. But what do you think of the CIA conspiracy?
3: I'm a big-time believer of it.
4: Nee?
3: Yeah, even with
4: the Charlie Kirk one. Yeah.
2: Are you sure, guys?
3: Yeah, there's too many things.
4: Yeah, come on, man.
3: There's too many.
4: But why didn't they
3: You know what the worst thing for me? You know what my thing is now? I don't want to be unalived when all these things get revealed. I want to be, I'm like, yeah, I knew it.
4: You're scared to say it.
3: No, the thing is, I know it, but I just want to be
5: say
3: there
5: what
3: when
5: you
3: it gets
5: feel.
3: Revealed.
4: Like, Robert, what do you mean you know
5: feel.
4: It? You know it.
5: You were there?
4: You got proof. Yeah, ask him.
5: You were there?
3: I was there with the pudding, guys.
2: All right, guys. Before we just jump into the 411 with Trixie there, please do.
5: I'm sorry.
3: Trixie's shaking here.
2: All right, cool. So, guys, just in case you didn't know, us and Capello are giving away a 1,000 Rand voucher just for you to go spend a good time at Capello, wherever you are, whether in Zambia, Botswana, or anywhere in South Africa, all the rest, we definitely got you. All you have to do is to download the Bogart Radio app, go to the tab, Win With Us tab, enter the word Capello, and just like that, boom, you have entered. You get to stand a chance to win the 1,000 Rand voucher. Right here on the Bogart Morning Show, we're going to be announcing the winner. We might do it every week, and we might do it every month, but definitely there are winners. Go check out our page for the last winners. The last winners was Oratile, I'm not quite sure. Or something.
3: Farouz
2: like
3: is not believing your might. That word yes, might threw
5: you
3: off
5: do,
3: big time.
5: Yeah, you put
3: she
5: too
3: wants
5: much
3: confirmation.
5: Might
3: she wants us to know it's happening
5: either
3: on the week or on
5: week
3: the month.
5: Or
3: she wants to know every week or every month.
2: Every week.
3: There
2: winning.
3: We go.
2: Every
3: now she's happy. Now
2: this
3: she's
2: Friday,
3: happy.
2: Tune in this Friday, you're going to get a winner. So if you have joined, tune in to the Morning Show on Friday between 9 and 11. Okay? Yes.
3: Trixie, just before you go, there's some motivation. You got this. No, it's like dicing. Just think of this and dicing.
5: He was about to go off. You could have motivated me.
3: No, but I figured the listeners. So I might as well.
5: No, I already told my people I might choke, but yes.
3: No,
5: fine.
3: No, you're dicer. You
5: revive me.
3: You got this stuff.
2: Wow.
3: In good hands.
5: Yeah. Robert. I'm human, guys. This is my second day. Give me like a month.
3: The deep end is also for swimming. You're allowed to swim in the deep end as well. Don't know. You'll make it.
2: All right, cool. But anyways, just in case y'all don't know, this is a new segment with 411. She just tells us what's happening around the world as well. And just to give us a little bit of insight on her thoughts as well. Let's go. Oh, the people are waiting. They want
5: to
2: hear.
5: Oh, they are you talking hear. To me? Sorry, your I turn, do mama, that. I know you. You, why, you sound back. Like you're going out.
4: Yes.
5: How you sound
6: you're
5: like
6: so
5: you're
6: quick go- with it.
5: So let me give you the 411 tricks for your body. I was going to talk about myself because okay, I am yeah. entertainment. But let's talk
4: hey,
5: about Ntando
4: yes,
5: Rambani, also known as Niduma. So after reading up about her, because somebody said he's going to come for me if I just, you know, go for it. So let me just give you guys the truth. Yeah, businesswoman, entrepreneur. After reading about her, someone that I aspire to be, is set out to launch her own book now after a year of being married and being inspired by being a businesswoman and a newfound mother. So, yeah, what do you guys think about that? I know her from Crazy. Didn't really follow up on her life after that, but once I read up, it was entertainment enough for me.
2: But I think we do need more positive celebrity roles, role models like what she's doing.
5: Am I not a positive celebrity?
4: Why are we making it?
5: I'm asking.
3: Hey, man, this is about need do
4: well,
3: more.
5: Because you said we need more.
2: We need more. Okay. But I think the comments section, they know. They already know. They can tell us. They can speak on our behalf. I don't know what Brizzly think.
4: Like they have a clothing line.
5: Yes,
4: a
5: child has
4: also
5: a clothing line. She's
4: salon. Also
5: managing
4: actress.
5: Director.
4: Yeah, you understand.
5: Yeah.
2: Oh, she goes. Oh, wow.
4: Yeah, she
5: so her one daughter has the Armani line. They launched that, the other daughter was named after the salon that she.
4: The clothing line is Armani, not the Armani Armani.
5: Oh, not yes,
4: like
5: sorry.
4: Sorry.
3: She didn't end up with a random 21 billion rand in her accounts for all of this.
4: What?
5: Yeah, say what? Again, come again, say what you say?
2: Guys, why are we taking it now? She might just end up with a commission. No, but you know what? Let the commission finish.
5: No, talk the story. Entertain us. I just gave you the 411.
3: I came across a story yesterday of a young lady who was sort of selling hair as a businesswoman. And then one day she woke up with 21 billion rand in her account.
5: Define selling her.
3: The mind selling hair,
5: sorry.
3: Fixie, come on. 21 billion from Eskom. So I'm thinking,
5: No, you seem like you're not a fan.
2: Listen, Maslanga Commission, we don't care. It's the long story. You're coming in, chief.
3: But like these
2: everybody's
3: days,
2: long
3: you know,
2: story day.
5: But I was speaking about Niduma, right? You,
3: 100%,
5: you seem like you're not a fan.
3: No, not that I'm
5: because
3: not a fan.
5: Because you're being negative.
3: Not that I'm not a fan. The biggest thing, the biggest conundrum these days is a lot of the thing is when women achieve certain things, certain accolades, certain business accolades in their lives, there's always a question mark towards it. How do you do it? Who sponsored it? Where did the money come from? And I think that narrative is coming in from a lot of the women that have opened up businesses with money coming in from places. So when a woman opens the valley for herself, it's always how do you do it? Who sponsored it?
4: But
3: so obviously, no,
5: but yeah, she's
3: I mean,
5: been around. That's why I said I know her from Crazy's days.
3: Not to take her achievement away from her, but it's a narrative that's been painted these days. When a woman does something great, it's who did it? Who sponsored it?
5: No, that's true. No, I can. So,
2: yeah, that's the social media. But
5: I can agree.
2: Yeah,
5: with you on
2: obviously
5: that one.
2: We can't take away what she's done. You know what I mean, what she's done is definitely there. But it's just people. You know what I'm saying? Like, so where did you get the money? Like she's not a human being. She's not even capable of that. Maybe does she come from money?
5: I have no idea.
2: No idea.
5: No, I don't.
3: One thing for sure, she's made it. That's one thing.
5: One thing I can tell you is, if I don't know something on the show, I'm gonna say I don't know, because some people don't know Tupac. And with that being said,
4: why are you on the Tupac one?
5: Because I'm a big fan.
4: You're a big
2: fan. Tupac. Okay. Okay.
5: I'm a big fan.
4: How old are you?
3: Rosa.
4: I'm just asking.
5: Okay. Wait. Wait. How old do I look?
3: Answer carefully.
4: Just if our leadership is, you know, has reached that number, let me just say 28. Do I want to get? Protecting myself.
2: Brinsley, to be honest with you, I think it's just you, me, and probably Rob, if he doesn't know, who are sitting here on this table, who don't know. The whole comment section know how old she is.
4: Oh, okay? The whole comment section.
2: I can tell you now, the whole world.
5: I'm not shy of my age. I'm 35.
2: Listen, Brinsley, listen.
5: Age mates.
2: It's just you and me. We don't have a TV in the house. Okay? Don't worry. Don't worry about it. You're not alone, my brother.
5: Don't worry about it, sweetheart.
2: Don't worry about it. All right, cool. Just give us the topic there before we just take a break.
4: The The topic of the day, it's all about your exes. Yeah? Has your ex impacted your life, Wena, to such an extent that you think about them and you say, you know what, you were amazing. And would you go back to them and just say, oh, thank you for giving me, you know, something. No, man, your partners, you don't just go to a partner, then the next thing, have a partner, then the next thing. If you guys break up on a bed note and you've been with them for 4 years and say, ah, they were rubbish. No, you can't. There's some good things that you took from there. 4 years in a relationship.
5: Try 14.
4: 14, yeah, then there's some good things, yeah.
5: Where?
4: Tell me about, okay, some okay, your partner for 14 years.
3: That's all great. Yeah. Eight child.
2: So we're going to chat, guys.
4: Why are we going
2: we're
4: there?
2: We're going to come back with them. But anyway,
3: it's
2: the Bogan Morning Show, ladies and gentlemen. It's a great morning today. Yeah, you're brilliant. Mike is going down now.

0: Ron Josie. Super Mega coming through with KO the God. Ron Josie is the name of this one here. It's the Bogart Morning Show. I trust that you're having a fantastic Wednesday morning. And we do this every Monday, Wednesday, and Friday between 9 and 11, man. All right, cool. Brinsley, what we got, man? You're talking about all things exes and people who just, yes. I don't know.
1: It's a 360, you know? My leadership here is like, no, Brinsley, I hear you, but it's other way around. Why would you always be memorable to your ex? Mm. Do you understand? Yes.
0: Oh, Mina.
1: Yeah, you yourself.
0: The qualities that I have.
1: Yes, what did you?
2: What do you bring to the table? That
1: yes,
2: you leave
1: I
2: want to
1: go to the 14-year one here. Here. Play first.
3: Why are you like
1: that? Ah, because like it was the other way around. You said, there's no positive.
3: I am. You see that song? Unforgettable.
1: Okay, yeah. What yeah.
2: You told me, you told me things.
3: Yeah, okay, no. So the thing is this. Hi, guys. Mm. Me, I'm a good girlfriend and a good wife.
1: In what ways?
3: I serve all your meals on my knees.
1: When?
2: All the meals.
1: Gomakazi.
3: Excuse me?
2: All the meals.
3: Not all the meals. Some meals.
2: The ones that you can't eat.
1: When are you thinking something?
2: Man, I was trying to dig.
3: It's not that show.
1: Okay. Yeah, I want to hear the pros. Like, yeah, you serve the meals on your
0: Rob's
1: knees.
0: Rob's not that show, okay?
3: Yes, no, I do. I submit. Mm. Regardless, I am that person. I just learned to love from my mom.
1: Is it?
3: Yeah.
0: Oh, shout out to you, man.
3: Yeah, I love.
0: We don't have many people like you nowadays.
3: I even have this little
0: No, that's for real. Like,
3: I even have the spray. Everybody knows I have the spray. And I always it's for my partner, mm-hmm. right? Lord, if you cannot be with me,
0: amen.
3: Let him be with you.
0: Amen. Amen.
1: Oh, you're killing them, you know.
0: Hey, okay, man. Oh, hold on. Not amen to that. I'm just saying.
3: You did you say amen. You said
1: amen. Amen to kill them. Kill them. God, Robert, okay, I
3: don't know.
1: You know
0: the good part about God?
3: Yes,
0: he listens to your prayers.
3: Yes.
0: Okay.
1: Yes.
0: Yeah, so when I say amen, he's going to listen to my amen.
1: Yeah,
0: he's going to know because the prayer is going to God. Mm. Okay, I can say I need 200 million. That's me, okay?
3: Uh-huh.
0: Yeah, you know what I mean?
1: Yeah.
3: Roddy?
1: This time is 200 million.
0: If she wants other
3: guys,
0: other people's lives to her, God is going to give because all the lives belong to God.
1: Relationship with your ex. Because you like throwing people in the past.
3: And he did that now.
1: No one asking about the ex's one. Like, do you have any healthy relationship with your ex?
2: The healthy part, not so much. But the memory.
0: Head out here.
3: You thought too long. You took too long.
2: The healthy part, not so much. The memorable part, yeah, 100%. Yeah, I definitely leave a stamp.
1: Oh, but you don't have any relationships with them, you know that. You
3: but
2: can. No. We don't. For me, once it's done, it's done. I think either you go on, you carry on your life with a new person, because going back means going back to what you did not like and what you thought you would like.
1: No, it's not like you're going back. Like you ended on good terms. It's fine. But
2: never
1: good terms.
2: Deuces.
1: Yo, guys.
3: No.
1: Yeah, you've been in rough relationships.
2: No, not even, bro. Not even.
3: No, it's not about that.
1: It's about what?
3: It's not about the rough.
1: You guys say no,
3: okay, people. I've been in a rough relationship, mm-hmm. like rough to a point of rough. You know when someone is
2: dicing each other now?
3: Like, not each other, because I'm not like that. But rough.
2: Sure.
3: I'm not like that.
1: Yeah.
3: I'm sorry, I'm not like
1: you're
3: that.
1: You're
3: la vie, I'm a sweet.
1: Oh, yo.
3: Sweet. Yeah. I'm like 28 when I'm in a relationship, okay. Not 35.
1: So you don't have any healthy relationship, but again, ex relationship?
3: The thing is, I don't keep contact. Why?
1: No, it's not like you keep in contact. It's like you're healthy. It's healthy that, you know what, if maybe, like, my leadership just told me, like, your baby daddy doesn't sometimes, what's my baby at?
3: He's but you know, he's unalived.
2: You know, on the memory side. Yes,
1: hey,
0: where you going?
1: I'm just making an example. I don't know.
3: You got a baby?
4: Yeah.
3: Your body is fire for a baby.
0: Oh, she be flexing us every day.
2: Everyone's gonna come in our comments. Can you
0: every
2: see the ghost lady?
3: Ghost lady got a body, guys.
0: She's hot, but like, come
3: but
0: on,
3: what?
0: Man. Oh, flex every day. Like some of us, hey man, we're not gonna get
3: some of
0: that.
3: Us.
0: Let's go.
2: But you know, guys, you know, as far as the memory part is concerned, you know, with the relationships, I do find in your previous and your current relationships, it's always nice to, or it's rather always advisable to not do the same thing that you did with your previous partner, because
3: true.
2: That's where the memories start coming back. For instance,
3: true.
2: I can't go to the same restaurant where I went with my ex when I'm sitting there, I'm gonna start thinking, oh, she liked this meal, this is how she ate with the food. You know, so sometimes in the new life that you're living, it's better to try and to do newer things. Whereas if you go back in your old memories, you're pretty much trying to rekindle what you had in the past as well.
1: Mm-hmm. I need to relinquish my favorite restaurant because of an ex.
3: It all depends.
1: But the end, he's saying no. Don't
3: I get what he's saying. I get what you're saying. But that's true, though. You want to try something different.
2: Because basically, you can't hold on to memories forever. I think memories come with
1: I'm not holding on to memories. It's my favorite restaurant. I like the chicken there.
0: Thank you.
3: Okay, wait.
0: Actually, can I weigh in here?
3: Yeah, sure.
0: You say it's my favorite restaurant. I'm not going to stop going to my favorite because of somebody. No.
2: Yeah, but every time you eat that chicken wing, you think, oh, she's eating a chicken wing.
0: You see, that's the problem right there. That's the problem right there. This chicken wings existed before this person.
1: Thank you.
0: What are you talking about?
3: I'm not going to comment on this one. This one is tricky.
0: That's like we're not going to drink alcohol because somebody...
1: Because, do you know?
0: No.
1: She used to laugh.
0: We're not going
1: to
0: have a good time because...
1: How? Jägermeister, Mohan, she thought it was keeping her warm.
0: No. Listen, we're still going to wear this Bogart Highway.
1: Thank you.
0: Listen, you don't understand. We're still going to rock this Bogart. Like, no, man. No, we're not doing that. That's why I just want to weigh in. You can continue.
1: Yeah. What if your current girlfriend asks you, can you please delete all those pictures on your
3: phone? Why is she on your phone?
1: Eh?
3: On the app.
1: Yeah, she goes and she sees on Facebook like, you still have your ex, yeah.
3: Who's posting on the timeline? Hey. We post their stories.
1: No, I'm like, no, your old pictures with your ex.
0: Listen, let me tell you something.
3: No, mine is still there. From when I was married, it's still there.
1: Still there.
0: Thank you. Like it's my profile. Mm-hmm. Why don't you have your own Facebook profile? It's for free. Mark Zuckerberg is not making people pay nowadays. He hasn't started yet, okay? Go so open your own, okay? It doesn't matter. Those pictures were my pictures. Mm. We're given content to take those pictures and post them at the time, okay? Mm. So it's going to remain like that. If you don't want to see them, block me, okay? That's
2: it. I think memories.
0: I'm not removing anything.
3: Like, okay, I have, let's talk about Facebook, right? Mm. I have my Facebook since 2008. Mm. Same Facebook. You'll see things that you don't want to see. They're dragging me today with the old thing. Screenshot. Oh, look at Trixie. I'm going to delete it.
0: Listen, I like people on my page. Ronnie J. Driz is the end, okay? Mm. Go and look. It's fine, guys. You can go look.
3: Brought up this topic.
1: Yeah.
3: What makes you memorable? Because you've been...
1: I'm fine. Are you single? I'm married.
3: Oh, okay.
1: I'm fine.
2: You're a funny guy.
1: Yeah.
3: Okay.
1: You know? Yeah, there's some out there might say, ooh, he's lying, but I'm fine. So.
3: Your ex is...
1: Yeah. But you know... No, what's like, are you lying, Trixie? You were never like, but Sam is here.
3: No, but you're all funny. Energy doesn't lie. When I walked in here, you were like, sharp. This is just for next time. You don't throw me under the bus.
1: No, I won't. And you, Ronnie?
2: Buying face.
1: And you?
0: Mm-mm. But let's take
1: Ronnie. You?
0: Sorry, what is the question?
3: Ronnie's minding his business.
0: Listen, it's very important to mind your own business. Okay? You don't understand. It's very important. Okay?
2: You don't want to sell yourself out like cafe.
0: You know what I'm saying?
3: No,
0: like,
3: but
0: you get to understand your profits and everything. Because when you start a business, you need to understand how it works.
3: Ronnie seems like a strict boyfriend.
0: Anyways, what's your question, my brother?
2: Ronnie seems like a dodger.
1: No, that was the question.
2: Ronnie's running away from it. Quickly.
3: Ronnie, you're strict.
0: If I mind my business?
1: No.
3: We just want to know what makes you a good guy for your ex.
0: Listen, I'm a good guy at every aspect.
2: His mistake showed in him.
3: Charles, what do you do? Me, I serve my meals. This one doesn't go to the
1: store. Me, I'm funny. You?
0: Oh, I talk a lot.
1: Oh.
0: I mean, I talk.
3: No, man. Give us something else, Ronnie. Come on now. Because you even talk a lot here on the station. So give us something else.
0: Now, I'm trying to find out.
3: Are you romantic? Are you a romantic?
0: I don't know what that is, but I try as much as I can. To be honest with you, if you say this action is romantic, because
2: you know what, Ronnie,
0: that is not.
2: You see, in football, after the match, when they're having post-match interviews, when the players are standing there and they ask you, how was the game? No, the game was good. The team played well. Even though you know you didn't perform well, you give a diplomatic answer. Just so we can move on to the next topic. That is what he's doing with you. He's giving you PR answers.
0: Listen, time is exactly 10:30.
3: No, you know what? I think you know why Ronnie doesn't. No. You don't want
0: to
3: answer.
0: You, no, listen. We got to give Rob a chance to speak about sports. He's already telling us that he needs to speak about what's happening.
3: But I know why he doesn't want to answer.
0: So when we come back, when we come back, he's going to come back with the sports.
2: That's a nice segue.
0: And then he's going to tell me. He's going to tell us.
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0: Right. Style is rhythm exactly where you are. Let's hear what Rob has got in the sports.
2: Yeah, so I've got some brilliant news for you guys as far as our sporting headlines are concerned. The little boy from Rosario, the king of Argentina. And now, the final whistle. 21 years, 207 appearances, 125 goals, a World Cup, two Copa Americas, an Olympic gold medal, and a legacy that no stats can ever quite contain. But Messi's Argentina story was never simply about the trophies. It was all about the heartbreak. In 2014, World Cup final, the Copa America defeats in 2015. In 2016, the night in New Jersey where he missed the penalty and, of course, walked away from Argentina. That's when he retired. For a moment, the greatest player of his generation thought the dream was over, but he came back. And he came back for redemption. In 2021, he won the Copa America title. In 2022, Finalissima. Of course, the World Cup final in 2022. Also, in Qatar, the World Cup that had always escaped him finally belonged to Lionel Messi. He lifted the trophy that had once belonged to Maradona, and with it, he lifted an entire nation. Then came another Copa America in 2024, and finally in 2026, one lost dance. Argentina reached the World Cup final once again. Spain stood between Lionel Messi and yet another chapter of immortality. This time, there was no fairy tale ending. Spain won the World Cup final, Argentina fell, and of course, Lionel Messi walked away. Not defeated by history, but of course, embraced by it. Because of his international career, it was never about the story of a man who won everything. It was a story of a man who lost and suffered and returned and conquered. From the boy who once arrived in Argentina colors to the captain who carried the whole nation, the champion who finally held the World Cup, Lionel Messi leaves the international stage not merely as Argentina's greatest player, but as football's greatest story ever. That's, of course, the story of Lionel Messi, who yesterday confirmed he is now retired from international football. There's only one goat left more to retire. That's Cristiano Ronaldo. So now we have one goat out, one more left. Lionel Messi has officially retired from international football, and that's his story. Yeah. Quite sad, yeah?
0: Very much so.
1: No, it's not sad.
2: For real?
1: He's done. He's a legend. I'm done.
2: Speaking about legends, continuing with my legend story, the call has been made for yet the prodigal son to make his return. Pietro Mosimane, the three-time African champion, architect of our continental glory, is back in Bafana's hot seat. More than a decade after his first permanent spell, Mosimane returns to yet another, returns to a team that has attested its greatest World Cup achievement. That's, of course, with coach Hugo Broos. And now the expectations are enormous. The man who once conquered Africa with our Mamelodi Sundowns and Al Ahly now faces a different challenge. That challenge is, of course, to make Bafana Bafana believe they can once again conquer Africa. The past is history, the pressure is present, and of course, the next chapter begins now. Pietro Mosimane has been announced by SAFA yesterday as the new Bafana Bafana coach. He, of course, takes the helm from the former coach in Hugo Broos. There's a lot of scrutiny, a lot of criticism

0: 5 million rand a year.
1: And what were the response?
0: The responses, some sides of the table could balance. On either side of the table, one would think, but no, this is one of our greatest coaches. The responses were saying, Coach Hugo Broos has achieved a lot. He's won African Cup of Nations with Cameroon. he's legendary. He has a lot more international exposure than Pitso Mosimane. And of course, his resume on its own stands a lot more, has a lot more grounds than Pitso Mosimane's resume. Because Pitso Mosimane did coach Bafana Bafana before, and he failed in that approach. Whereas Hugo Broos came in, and Hugo Broos took Bafana Bafana to another level, coming number 3 in Africa, almost winning the AFCON, making all the way into the round of 32 as far as the FIFA World Cup is concerned. So a lot of things that Hugo Broos did in his achievement in the 5-year tenure, in the 5-year he had with Bafana Bafana, that he had achieved, that almost allowed or permitted Safa to give him the money that he had. But also on the other side, Pitso Mosimane did achieve a lot with Mamelodi Sundowns, guys. He won CAF with Mamelodi Sundowns. Not CAF. Mm-hmm. He won the Champions League with Mamelodi Sundowns. He achieved a lot with Al Ahly. At Al Ahly, for instance, he was getting money that would equal Hugo Broos's amount as well.
1: I would say, I don't want to be diplomatic, since you guys say I'm a diplomatic people. Even people in the comments say I'm diplomatic. But I'm just saying, let's look at the facts here. Hugo Broos has achieved a lot.
2: Yeah.
1: Yes, I know. Yes, I know. It's Bafana Bafana and everything else. And let's not take it to where we think we want to take it to, which is not that. But clearly here it's not that. Because these guys, they can clearly see. I mean, it's Bafana Bafana. It's the AFCONs. Guys, we went to United States World Cup.
0: But no, Ronnie, the thing is, Hugo Broos' contract was offered to him.
1: Sundowns,
0: Hugo Broos got that 20 million before Bafana Bafana qualified for the World Cup. So in Hugo Broos' first appointment, when he came in South Africa, Safa said, here's 20 million rand on an annual basis. You can have this. So now when Pitso Mosimane came in to offer the same, and Pitso Mosimane lawyers and an agent said, listen, you guys are disrespecting jingles. This guy deserves a lot more money than you're giving him. So obviously, they went in through, I think it was a 2-week arbitration process where Safa and the lawyers and agents obviously went in discussion. Now they've come out, and I'm assuming that Pitso Mosimane, after he was offered 5 million, a week later, he was offered 10 million. So obviously he went back to Safa, and then that arbitration, they probably brought that amount in terms of his annual salary to about 15 million, if not close to that 20 million margin, just to put him in the same bracket as Coach Hugo Broos. Because a lot of South Africans, I think, are saying, he's a black coach. Let's honor the black coach. Why do you want to give more money to another to a Caucasian coach as opposed to a black coach? What are we saying about the development of our game? What are we saying about the culture of the game? And hence why Pitso Mosimane.
1: There's also that. It's a bit tricky, man. Everybody's right and everybody's got points and everything else. But
0: We're gonna trust him. Of course, he's the one coach that we believe that can take Bafana Bafana to another level. Speaking about Bafana Bafana to another level, guys, another level.
1: In a way, it is Sundowns anyway. It's going to be.
0: No, speaking about Sundowns, I was gonna touch on that level, Ronnie. Yeah. Another level is Orlando Pirates. Buccaneers, I say, those guys are saying, you know, it hurts me to say it. It hurts me so much to sit in front of this mic and say that Orlando Pirates are playing probably the best football I've ever seen in South African football.
1: I was about to say,
0: Osnopolis. Those boys are literally playing the ball as if they're in European football. They're playing amazing football, and I can obviously credit this to the coach, Abdullah Adu, who of course is doing an enormous amount of work at Orlando Pirates, and so much so that they came out with a 4-0 drubbing of Kruger United. Kruger United, as you guys might know, might not know, are the newly promoted side in the Betway Premiership, and of course Orlando Pirates gave them a whopping with a 4-0 driving last night. Of course, our Pirates continue to sail on as far as the mighty Buccaneers are concerned. There was also another stalemate that took place yesterday, where Durban City took on Stellenbosch Football Club, of course led by coach Gavin Hunt. That ended up in a goalless and goalless draw at Chatsworth Stadium last night. Mamelodi Sundowns, speaking of Mamelodi Sundowns, in action this evening, of course, they took on another newly promoted side in Milford Football Club. So as things stand, Orlando Pirates are currently sitting quite comfortably at the summit of the Betway Premiership, and now looking like no one's going to be able to propel them from that position.
1: I know a lot of people are happy in this building right now.
0: Forever and always, mighty Buccaneers are very, very happy. So yeah, that's pretty much my insight as far as our sports is concerned. There's a lot more as far as our sporting headlines are happening in the world. Of course, are the Springboks. We spoke about the Springboks on Monday. They're not playing in Pretoria. Guess where they're playing? The FNB Stadium.
1: Ooh.
0: This Saturday.
1: Oh, wait. Yeah. We spoke about this FNB Stadium, people playing rugby in FNB Stadium.
0: It's happening.
1: That has never been done before,
0: right? It's happening.
1: Yeah, I was about to say, it's happening. Why is that they don't play in the FNB Stadium?
0: Can you imagine 90,000 fans in the FNB Stadium?
2: What are we going to do this time? Are we playing top ass?
0: I don't know why it's maybe. Maybe
1: FMB doesn't have a.

0: FNB.
1: Well, no, unlike I'm asking.
0: What FNB doesn't have an airline, right? Okay. So what are they going to? Are they going to make it rain? I'm just saying, since you know, I mean, airplane, you know, what I'm saying FNB. So
2: one thing for sure, we can.
0: So you give your product, ne? You give your product. So yeah, you know, make it rain. You know, what I'm saying, like, you know, yeah, have one of those confetti, but the confetti is, you know. It's a Madiba.
2: No,
0: it's just a suggestion, FNB. I'm just saying, you need to flex. It's not enough. You saw what Airlink did. You saw what Emirates does. So flex also. Yeah, flex with your things as well.
2: Yeah, that's going to be interesting. Of course, I had the humdinger text beside this weekend. The winner of this weekend's game, of course, will overall decide the overall winner of the series. Mm. But I'll give you guys a full-on insight as far as that game is concerned on Friday.
0: Yeah, man. Besides people being experts this whole week on aviation, because everybody's an expert in aviation now, ever since Saturday. So, yeah. All right, let's get back to Brinsley.
1: No, I want to say something here on we got some comments on Facebook.
0: I know what people are saying about
1: Sibongu. Sibongu. Sorry if I pronounce you wrong. Sorry. One? Yeah, I did. No, you pronounce it.
2: Wow. Sibongushe.
1: Sibongushe. Ronnie can get married to somebody else while he is he's in a relationship with you. Yeah, but he can get, like, he can be in a relationship while he's married to you.
3: To who?
2: That's how sneaky he is.
1: Yeah, that's how sneaky. Oh. He'll be married to you then.
3: Oh, you're that type of guy.
0: No, I'm not that type of guy.
1: No, that's what they say.
3: No, the thing is, look, you cut me off earlier. And what I wanted to say is, I think he's not revealing because he's scared the exes will flood his comment section.
1: Oh, you have a secret wife.
0: All my exes, I'm giving you the right of passage. You can come and comment. It's okay. All right now, yeah.
1: They are more. Which one? But yeah, only so one. More way.
4: They are more.
3: Yeah.
0: Wow, guys. Yeah. Guys, come on.
4: Like the type to be nonchalant in a relationship, but see, I will cry every day.
2: See, Ronnie,
0: who's just using this English? Oh, this person clearly is just trying to flex that they paid school fees for this person. But anyway.
3: Wow.
0: Okay, we see you with your school fees. You're flexing. Okay. But anyway. What does that mean, anyways?
3: Nonchalant.
1: Nonchalant.
3: It means you.
2: Well, he knows he's just being diplomatic.
1: Meh.
3: Why is Ronnie like this?
2: Dodgeball. This is him every day.
1: Ronnie J.
0: Dress. I'm in the corner. When did I get in this seat?
1: Because you put yourself there.
3: Yes, you mized.
0: How do I mize? I gave you guys a direct question.
3: You don't give us direct answers.
1: You didn't.
0: Okay.
2: Trixie, what was your favorite meal to cook for your exes?
0: Yes or no?
3: Excuse me?
2: What was your favorite meal to cook for your exes?
3: What is my favorite meal?
1: What was?
3: What was my favorite meal? Whatever they want.
2: Oh yeah?
3: Yeah, I would always ask, even currently now, I would ask my partner what we'd like to eat before I even cook anything.
2: Oh, so you don't take out the meat?
0: Oh, you're one of those cooking ones.
3: I don't cook whatever I want to cook. What if he's not in the mood for that?
2: Girls, I hope you're listening.
0: Right? Yo, guys.
3: No, he knows.
0: Trixie is the one. Whoever has her.
3: But don't get me wrong, I get my lazy days and I'll order in but what he wants.
1: Mm.
3: We don't live together, but when we either or, yeah.
1: Trixie Malala Mkhodu.
3: What are you saying?
1: And you need to clean the Malala Mkhodu.
3: The Mkhodu?
1: Yeah, the Mkhodu.
3: No, we go to Mkhodu Mondays.
1: Oh, you're not going
3: to
1: cook that?
3: I'm not doing, even if you want me to make, what is this? I will go buy the dough, but when you come, I'm busy doing this.
0: Told you, Trixie is gangster, man. See how she. Gangsterizing
3: and put
0: everything.
3: A little flower on my nose.
1: That you've been working.
2: Been working hard.
3: Yeah.
0: I don't believe this.
1: You need to learn how to.
3: I did learn. Yeah, Pru actually taught me.
1: It?
3: Yes.
1: Yeah. As men, can you
3: build a house?
1: Wait,
3: nah.
1: Why are you jumping to houses? Huh?
4: Women cooking, so as men, can you fix
3: it? And you know what? We're not even supposed to be the ones cooking because it's called cooking for a reason, not cooking.
1: Don't try to bring the private school thing here. Cook
3: is king.
1: Did you hear that?
0: Guys, we gotta wrap it up.
2: Where did you come up with?
1: But did you hear that?
2: Cooking.
3: Cooking.
1: But no, but you're right. Best, you know, best chefs are male chefs. Best, you know.
4: You must be able to fix my toilets.
2: 100%.
1: Oh, are you handy?
2: I'm there.
3: Are you a handyman?
2: I'm a handyman. Good with my hands.
0: Okay. I see you.
2: Okay. Don't look at me like that, dog.
1: No, I feel like you're lying. They're too soft. You're lying, Makai. Look at me. I got calluses. Look at me. Look at me. Yeah, you see?
3: Where you work?
1: Yeah, I'm working.
2: I'm working at the gym. Not in the kitchen.
0: These two guys go to the gym, guys. Don't be
2: I can see he's working.
0: Don't be fake. You two go to the gym. That's why your hands are like that. Some of us are hands. We don't go to the gym. You can tell they're real ones for a man. Okay?
1: For a man.
0: Yeah, this is the real man hand.
1: What do you do handy-wise, Ron?
0: Listen, in case you didn't know, me, I'm an engineer, chief. Nah, hey, I'll be out here building engines, chief. So no one
3: knows. Yes, clock it. That needs a poop, poop, poop, poop.
0: Very drip, bro.
2: Pushing the right buttons. That's what he does.
0: They know.
3: I want you to say, Jay. And you do.
1: Yeah, that's the engineer.
2: Pushing the right buttons.
0: Feroza can back me up on this one. Feroza can back me up, guys.
2: Nah, it seems like you're on your own for this one. She's just chuckling, falling off her chair.
1: No coming back from that one, my guy.
0: All right, cool, man. But so, okay, your question is like, what would my ex think I'm memorable for?
1: Yes,
0: right?
1: Generally,
0: I'm a good guy. You know what I try to do? I try to be the most... My mission, if I'm in a relationship, my mission...
2: What are you laughing about? You don't believe
0: me. Like, anything could come out of my mouth.
2: Now you don't believe
1: me. Yeah, he's thinking about it, though. Yeah.
3: He's thinking
1: too long.
0: No, I'm not thinking too long. He's thinking
2: about being a good guy. Am I really a good guy? Like, this really
3: just, it's like,
0: first of all, I am a good guy.
3: I'm very considerate.
0: First of all, my mission is just to make my woman happy.
3: Yes, guy.
0: So whatever form or shape that takes, that's me.
1: No, but we say what makes you stand out, you understand? What makes you go like, your exes will go like, no, but you know what? Yeah, he was a good engineer.
3: Yes, he built my engine. Yeah,
1: he could beat that engine up.
3: We're trying to say.
1: Takes you eight.
0: Well, since we're taking it there.
1: Yeah.
0: No, I'm not going to say. Okay, guys, can I go on ad now? Can I go to an ad?
2: You can take your ad. Take your ad.
0: Anyways, I just want to mention something here about the Capella competition. 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Tap there, and then you type Capella. 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That's there. That's where you come and tell me that I'm not a good boyfriend there. You can tell me that. But if you type Capella in the Morning tab, it's not going to work. You have to go to the Win With Us tab for you to enter the competition, and you can win 1,000 Rand voucher. You can stand a chance.
2: That's on a weekly basis,
0: win.
2: Yeah?
0: Yes, you can stand a chance to win that, okay? What makes you stand out? Okay, guys. Okay, now I'm getting WhatsApps now. Okay.
1: You see?
2: It's not coming back now.
1: It's not us, bro. It's not us.
2: X's are coming back. Tell them about that time. When
0: Brinsley, what makes you...
3: But
1: I said it. I'm a funny dude.
0: Guys,
1: you know?
0: I'm trying to get away from something here. But anyways, it's all good. Okay, I think we're out of time now.
3: You think? I want to know, ghost lady, what? She can't talk?
0: She doesn't have a mic.
3: Oh, okay.
2: Oh, yes, she does.
0: But we're going to give her a mic.
2: Yeah.
0: Okay, cool.
3: Yeah, you spoke about baby daddies earlier,
2: ghost
3: but now it's about you.
2: Gang stories, but.
4: Okay.
3: First of all, I'm very sexy.
1: Yeah.
3: Hey. Come. That's what they'll remember. I'm also very flexible. Come on now.
4: And intelligent, considerate. Too considerate for my own good.
3: Okay, get you.
4: I'm the type that would give men money. But I've stopped doing that. Don't come to me as thinking.
3: Who are you dating?
4: It's past. Right now, I'm looking.
3: No, but I'm like, who were you dating?
4: Hey, nonsense. Hey. Yes, yes.
3: And Ronnie, that's how you answer a question.
0: Okay. I'm taking notes. Clearly, I have to take notes now.
2: But to generalize the conversation, what do you guys think would make an individual memorable to a person to an ex?
1: Giving it your all and being yourself.
2: To just generalize the whole topic. For anyone else that wants to get into a relationship but is finding it rather difficult, maybe you can equip them with tools that will think, okay, if you go into the relationship with this kind of tool, like if you're cooking, like if you're good at cooking, maybe that's the one thing that your current partner might be able to hold on to. So what are certain things that you guys feel people need to go into a relationship that will make them memorable and not just a, what's that word you guys use? Not just a pastime activity.
3: Yeah, that's a difficult question.
1: No, really. I think if you come with good intentions, Trixie.
3: Despite your past or whatever, I think don't blame the next person for other people's mistakes. Me for one, I for one, if I enter a relationship, I go with my heart on my sleeve. I trust from the get-go. So despite what I've been through, I don't come here, hey, this guy in his phone. I don't do that. But once you lie or you cause a little mishap, that's when I start to build the wall, you know. But I go with my walls down.
0: Are you not one of those investigating ones?
3: No. Okay. I don't know.
2: And so until given a reason to. But you, the reason I'm asking this is because when you go into relationships, people tend to have this thing of, oh no, my ex used to, oh no, my ex did that and did that. And that's where the memory part comes in. If you're going to bring that into relationship, that's when you either cause issues in your current relationship or you cause issues in your post.
3: So I have advice for that, right? My mom gave me this advice. When you're going into a new relationship, don't ever speak about your past, because especially if you were in an abusive relationship before. So now I tell you, Rob, oh, this guy used to beat me, this guy used to da da da, right? Now Rob feels in 3 months gonna beat me because I handled for so long that time.
0: Mm. You understand? It's always like that.
2: And then maybe like it might be something, and I'll be like, oh, okay, that's why Mung used to beat you for this. And so now I use that as a comparative, so true. You know, so yeah, I do. I think.
0: And a lot of people can't move on because of that, eh?
2: Yeah.
0: They really can't, and they're missing out on a lot sometimes. They do. And now you've found a good person, but because of what you think.
2: Yeah, you're going to full time comparisons. No, Mung used to buy this for me, he used to take me out to this restaurant.
1: Yeah, the restaurants. Oh, yeah, that's why. But I think that's why rebounds are not good, eh? Just, you know, if you had a very rough one, just relax.
2: Take your time. Relax, recover.
1: You know, take 2 years, Nyana. Celebrate, Nyana.
2: 2 years.
3: Hey?
1: How long when?
3: This is how a married man would
1: speak. 2 months.
2: In and out.
1: Out
2: and in. Back to.
0: Wow.
1: Mm-mm.
2: Bouncing ball.
3: That doesn't sound
2: bouncing ball.
0: But anyways, guys, it's 10 minutes until the 11th hour, guys. We gotta say bye, and we do this again on Friday between 9 and 11. My name is Ronnie J. Dre's Extraordinary DJ. We got Trixie here, Rob is gonna be there, Brinsley, and we got Fee Rose out.
2: Why is he here today?
3: Huh?
4: What?
0: Yo.
1: They didn't announce, ne? You guys didn't announce. You didn't tell him.
2: No, he just came. I mean,
1: hey, he gave you. That's okay, a bazooka. Where am I? I'm part of the breakfast show.
0: Okay, shout out to you, friend.

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2: It's a very good morning to you. Welcome to it, man. This is the Gentleman's Club. And of course, my name is Uncle Zach, and I'm with my team. So excited to be back once again. Shout out to the Breakfast team. Shout out to Feroza on Productions. And we're so excited to be back, man. So much to talk about. And let me introduce my brothers, starting with the one who looks like a white guy.
3: Just call me Powder.
2: Call him Powder. He's my brother, Ronaldo Cortez. How you doing, brother?
3: I'm doing good, man. It's
2: looking good,
3: good
2: in white, brother.
3: Thank you, man. You know, I had to put the coffee away.
2: Yeah.
3: Because I know me. I'll make this an art piece.
2: Goddamn. We don't want that.
3: Nah.
2: Yeah, looking good, brother.
3: Thank you, sir. How you, man?
2: I'm good. Yeah. Good. How's your week been?
3: It's been busy.
2: Yeah.
3: Hand to the plow. You know, it's when you're building something, you don't have time to enjoy the fruits of it. You must achieve it and then look back over and see how you can make it even better. And then when people love what you're doing, then you can say, man, now I can enjoy that.
2: Absolutely.
3: So that's the process.
2: Ah, shut up. We've got our brother Tabo, who is also joining us this morning from the Gentleman's Club. Good morning to you, brother.
4: Good morning to you, brother.
2: Yeah, man, looking good too. Man, shout out to Bogart for making us look so fly.
5: Man, tell me about it, man.
2: Yeah. You just came from Limpopo, brother.
5: Yeah, I just came from Limpopo, brother. And work was done. I was there for the last 2 weeks.
2: God damn.
5: Yeah, getting some work done there. And I'm pretty happy with the progress.
2: How did you stay away from the sun? Because you're still a yellow bug.
5: Man, bro. Fortunately.
3: Wow.
5: Yeah. Aircon, and so.
3: Look at all gold. Gold there on gold there, horn pond.
2: Prince is looking to say.
3: That's why I got my glasses on. This boy over here glossing. Sunshine.
6: I got a bit of a tan.
3: Did you go outside?
5: Man, I sure did.
2: Did you go outside?
5: I sure did, bro.
6: Where?
5: It was hot. It was so hot.
6: The El Nino started.
3: You know, I got another name for that El Nino.
6: El Nino. What was
3: El Negro.
6: El Negro.
5: Hey, I got another name.
3: Boy,
5: for
3: hot.
5: I got another name for Cortez.
3: Yeah. Okay.
5: Cortez.
6: Cortez.
5: Cortez.
6: Yeah.
3: El nombre de Cortez.
2: Ah, beautiful, man. So it was a productive one?
5: It was a productive one, brother. Yeah, I managed to hit two, three, four birds with one stone, because at least I had a team to delegate this side to look after what I had left behind.
2: Yeah.
5: And so it allowed me to focus.
2: Yeah.
5: And yeah, I get a little bit of time to myself as well. So that always helps, you know?
2: Yeah.
5: For the mental health.
3: Man.
5: Issues that we be about.
2: Yeah. That's how it is, man. Crazy, man. Good to see you, homie.
5: Good to be here, brother.
2: Thank you very much. Let's go to Mr. Brinsley. How are you doing?
6: He's struggling in my head. I'm with my brothers right now. Hey. I was with my other family in the morning. Hey.
2: When you were like, you're doing round two, bro.
6: But wait. Yeah, I need to do that, man.
2: Yeah,
6: come on,
2: we are on round one. When you are like two.
3: Yeah.
6: Round one.
3: Bang, bang, bang, bang. Bang, bang. Whoopee. Bang, bang, bang.
2: Round one, bang, bang.
3: Breathe.
6: Breathe. So, Uncle Sharp, but we talk again, right?
2: Yeah.
6: You know, I was even asking, I'm like, bro, I don't even know what you do, eh? I like, Duane, I used to be rich, eh?
2: Yeah.
3: There's a fat guy.
5: I really saying it
3: a
5: like
3: fat
5: that.
3: Guy.
5: I said I was rich very young.
6: Oh.
5: And so the decisions that I would have made now, if I was there, would have been different.
6: Well, bueno, that's why I say used
5: but that
6: to
5: comes with a lesson.
6: Used to
5: so
3: getting all sensitive up in here. Why are you over here bromancing?
2: So there's a bunch of guys who used to eat a lot during Jacob Zuma's time.
3: Yeah. The eatest.
6: Yeah.
2: So now they don't eat anymore. You must see them. These comrades are so dry.
3: They vegetarians.
2: Okay. This is cereal's economy.
7: And that's the most dangerous space because, yeah. I mean, things just go overnight. Like, oh, yeah. You know, yeah. Somebody gets out of power, the next thing you know.
3: They're like, feed me, bruh. Feed, bruh, give me something to eat.
2: That time you've spent your own money for a project. They've only paid you 20%.
7: Oh, my goodness.
2: And then the power changes. You don't get the rest of your mind.
3: Damn.
2: Tenders are dangerous, people.
6: Hey. Who do you tackle after that, uncle? Where do you go, man? Because you're like, uncle, I gave you like about 5 million in yarn.
2: You can't go to the call.
7: You can't take yourself to jail.
3: Hey, hey, you know you got to be quiet, bro.
2: Like I gave the CFO of a municipality 5 million and now he's gone, he's fired.
7: And they'll be like, okay,
3: with my money.
7: You at Mazanga next week.
3: Money.
7: On this date.
2: They're like, yo, okay. Mazanga's office is here in the police station.
3: Come, let's talk about your problems.
6: Snitch on myself. They owe me 5
2: crazy,
6: million.
2: Man. So you've had a good week, Maji?
6: Yeah, I had a great week. I went to Freistata.
2: Oh, yeah, you did?
6: Yeah, we were campaigning there, man. I had to drive there.
2: Yeah.
6: Feature there, you know, become the MC still, drive people around and all that. So but multitasking.
3: You, so you drive?
6: What do you mean I drive? I've driven you before, this guy, man.
3: Like, you know I can't remember that. Boy, I'm old. Well, you got to keep up to date. Hey, tell me again. Man. You know sundown syndrome is
6: yeah,
3: real.
6: Man, I drove 4 hours this time. Man. It wasn't Villa Paradiso. No, it was 4 hours this time.
3: You did drive.
6: Yes.
3: You know I was being facetious, right?
6: Guys, so, did you just say you did drive?
3: No, because the last time we were all together, we was in the... We were rolling down the highway, my way.
2: The last time he was driving, he was wiping the window with his hand.
6: What? That was fun.
3: It was like, wax on, down your side, wax off.
2: Because the car was misting inside. You couldn't open the window.
3: Because
2: it was raining.
3: I'm watching everything. I see ya.
7: And the way we talk, you better believe it. The car was steamy.
6: You guys at the back, you were like, taking videos. This one, this guy, you okay? This one is a bit nervous.
2: Brinzy's like
3: this. Me and Brinzy, we see the real road ahead. I got my face out the window, like, bro, I can't see the front of the car.
6: And I think we were the only two who were so worried.
3: We were worried
6: at the back.
3: Because any frontal impact, it would have chowed us.
2: No, but we were driving a Benz, so we knew that nothing can happen.
6: Metal,
3: it's a tank.
2: They can bump us. I mean, we had no airbags, but we had
3: no. And look, the windshield is the size of a whole front house window. So you could see everywhere at all times.
6: So yeah, no, I had a great busy week last week. Mm. And no, I saw you guys had fun as well in the studio, man. I wanted to check you guys out whilst I was working. Bruce, where's that? No, I'm watching my people here. So, you know what? I got chicken, yes. It was great. And hey, when we came back, I came back late. I arrived home at about, 10? Yeah.
3: You said late.
6: Because we had to finish the campaign immediately after finishing the campaign. We finished it around about 3. After finishing the campaign, we had to drive back. Uh-huh. And we're even telling the organizers, like, guys, can't we sleep an extra night? Then we'll, you know, drive tomorrow. It's like, we don't have any budget.
3: Is that the voice?
6: Yeah.
3: And did she do the look like that?
6: Yeah.
3: Budget had a little shoulder press.
6: Pace yourself, my doll. Pace yourself.
2: Drink lots of coffee.
6: Yes.
3: Yes. You know the story. It's a universal statement. When there's stress, drink coffee.
6: Amazing.
3: Yeah. Can I get you cream and sugar with your coffee?
6: But for her to say, like, no, pace yourself, my dolls. Just drive slow.
3: My doll.
6: And I had to drop people off, go Orlando. Yo, and there was a big car accident.
2: God damn.
6: Bruh, like, Bona, traffic in the middle of the night. And I'm like, guys, you know, I love my ghetto people and all that. But, hey, I'm driving a nice car here. Okay. Getting in and the streets of, you know, Geronyana, people are playing on the, you know, kids play on the streets around about in the ghetto, 9-8.
2: Which ghetto was this?
6: The Soweto.
2: Oh, yeah.
6: Yeah.
2: Welcome to our hood. Yeah.
3: And you bet not. Listen, and you bet not bump nothing.
6: Bruh, they were over. Running in front of the car like, boy, and the person was like, just drive slow, Princely. Just when I just hoot when I just to take.
2: So it is not a, it's not a township, it's a suburb.
7: It's a city, bro.
3: It's all of the above. You got just multiple choice. Which one are you today?
2: That's why at about 11 o'clock kids can run around.
6: Wow.
2: Not in a like township.
7: It's
6: yeah. Yeah, township, they'll never do that. Yeah, because I was just shocked by that, by yeah. the scenery of like, kids are still, my kid will never. By the time it's 6 o'clock, get inside the house, bro.
2: Yeah. No, that's how we roll. Mm. No, good to see you, gents.
6: No, thank you. Man.
3: How about you, bro?
2: Yeah, man. It's been a great week. Very
6: TV?
2: Productive.
6: Yeah,
2: they got me again on TV.
3: Commentator. The political analyst.
2: Yeah, so they called me up. They're like, yo, man, you got to come again. I was, on SAFM and then 405 and then Alex FM. Mm. So, yeah. So apparently on Alex, they want me every Thursdays just to come and break down hectic political conversations.
6: Yeah, I should pay my brother now. So come on now. Be, yeah. Alex, pay my brother.
3: It's coming.
6: Yeah.
2: Yeah, like community station, you know, like community stuff, you know.
6: Yeah,
2: community
6: at staff, least get you coffee now and then.
2: Yeah,
3: no. Shout out you to want pop, chance. Baby?
6: But he kills it when he's. If you see this guy on TV, man, he's like, he's a natural.
3: Yes.
6: He's a natural. You don't show any nerves or anything. Umo, get him one.
3: It's what you guys. Do, player.
6: I was watching him, me and my wife. Yeah. Asking him, like, licking his lips.
3: We got to get you some, baby, some lip butter, boy. We got to get you some chapel stick. You know? That's prayer. Oh, you better chapel stick.
6: And it? You know what people love about you? I heard from my friends with the videos that I was sharing. You are truthful when it comes to the ANC. Like, guys, I don't see you guys taking it, eh?
2: Yeah.
6: You're going to drop. They're like, yeah, we like your authenticity, your honesty, the way that you are breaking things down.
2: Yeah.
6: I was like, yeah. You were not beating around the bush. It's like, ah, hey, maybe they might. Yeah, you see what's happening. It's like, nah, man. There are other countries out there, comrades, who are doing bad. Yeah. So NC is going to dip. And they're like, yeah.
3: But
6: the comments, yes, the comments were for you, man. I was like, thank you.
2: No, I had such mixed reactions from it because there was a question they asked me about which candidate I think is better in Johannesburg. And then I had to think carefully and be like, I don't want to step on anyone's toes. And then, try to break it down as diplomatic as possible.
6: Yes.
2: So I did say that Loiso would stand a slight better chance because she's female.
6: Yeah.
2: Mm. And the voter population is female. Mm. Mostly, and it's youthful.
3: Yes.
6: Yeah.
2: So if

0: that the mayor would say something that is unbecoming, that would mess up his own campaign.
1: Like, my goodness.
0: Saying other people.
2: What did he say?
0: He says he was telling another. He was telling another.
1: Sugar honey man. Iced tea.
0: Yeah.
2: So he's not a solution maker.
3: No, the other, because you can't somebody now when I have a speech tea. Now. Sorry, uncle. You can't now when I have a speech. Then the next thing is like, yeah, we're not criminal. You see,
2: yeah. Nobody got time for all that,
3: you
2: man.
3: You have hecklers, I understand, but yeah. For you to it's not be diplomatic,
2: be fortified.
3: No, understand? You be like our cupcake. Yeah, nice. Yeah. Oh, yeah.
2: You said so, Loisa.
0: Yeah.
1: Yeah, no, that's.
0: Yeah,
1: no, no, what was the backlash?
2: No, I'm saying Loisa.
0: The backlash was that Loisa's people said they were happy with the fact that I chose her on national TV. And then Tara's people were angry with me because I didn't pick him.
1: Yeah.
2: So what?
1: He
2: fell in. What you mean,
1: why
2: dog?
1: He didn't pick him. So, I mean,
2: he confirmed for himself, man. Listen, yeah. At the end of the day, you have to be based in integrity and principle. People mustn't be emotional about their falling short, okay? Yes. Bruh, if you're dropping the ball, get out the way.
0: Yeah.
2: And let the next champ come forward.
0: Absolutely.
2: In other words, it's not about you. See, these guys, and I'm not, this is not personal, my brother, what I'm saying, but let me give you some direction.
0: Yeah.
2: It's not about you, sir. It's not about any of the politicians. It is about the needs of the people, the direction of the culture, the country, and what's best for the unemployment in this country. We must get away from all these people who want all the attention for, you know, glory seekers.
0: Yeah.
2: All right, get out the way, bro. Get out the way, sis.
0: Absolutely.
2: Come on, man.
0: Yeah. And, we can't be members of a member.
3: Ooh.
2: Damn.
3: Yeah.
2: Bang, bang.
0: So just because somebody's leading, you can't criticize them because they are leaders. Mm-hmm. And often I've said to them, I said, leadership is temporarily.
3: Yeah. Yeah.
0: We've put you there. We can remove you.
3: Yeah. Yeah.
0: So don't think that because you are put there, you are an eternal leader.
3: Nee.
0: And B, calm down a bit. Get off the horse a bit. Look there, I'm wearing a horse.
3: Yeah, you're wearing a horse. It links with what you said about this corruption. Like, you know what, I'm a tender. So, like, you know what, you were following a leader. You were not following what the party was saying. You need to do the manifesto of it. You're following a leader. Then the next thing, but a table falls, you're like, you fall down with him.
0: Yeah, absolutely.
1: Yeah, yeah.
2: You said out of power, huh?
0: Yeah.
2: Damn.
0: So that's what went down, gents. And thank you very much for that, gentlemen. Let's get on with the show. I know we did start already. I mean, come on. Shout out to our boy, Chip Musa. And he has landed. And of course, let me tell you a little bit about him before. Yeah. Can you get your...
3: The campaign
0: ready in the meantime before. So I just want to send a special shout out to our boy, Chip Musa, who's done South Africa so proud. We had him here the last time, 2 weeks ago. To tell us about his dealership or his workshop where he builds the most amazing BMWs, Mercedes Benzes. I mean, the man has won 4 times at this international competition by building the best cars. Mm. And of course, this time around, they asked him to bring his BMW E30 to be the opening car show for the biggest car show on the planet. And of course, Chip Musa, he built a E30 convertible. It's just something truly South Africa can be proud of. Every piece of this car has been touched by Chicanos Customs. The E30 in itself is one of those cars that really represents South African car culture. In South Africa, the convertible model is extremely rare. After years of collecting parts, such as the rare BBS body kit, the BBS RS split wheels, the finishing off of the last piece of the build was a full glass panoramic hardtop. If you remember that hardtop, you won't see that hardtop in South Africa.
3: Yeah, yeah.
0: There's only 4 of them in the world.
3: Yeah, it was exported. Mm, sorry.
0: A panoramic, it's an unbelievable hardtop. So, and then also, so he has built one of the most ultimate BMW convertibles in Africa, in the world. So shout out to Chip. He's arrived.
3: Yeah, boy, Chip. Oh, congratulations
1: shout
3: on
1: out,
3: him.
1: Shout out.
2: Awesome.
3: He's awarded.
1: With the touch of
3: there.
1: That Tiffany blue inside.
2: God,
3: you saw that.
2: Yeah, yeah.
3: Oh,
2: yeah.
3: Man. The company like colors.
2: Bro.
3: Yeah, man.
0: It's unbelievable.
2: Listen,
0: man.
2: When you're the James Bond or the James Bondses.
3: Ooh, James
2: you Bonzi.
3: You Bonzies.
2: You Bonzi, baby.
3: Yeah, una ma Bonzi.
2: So,
3: yeah,
2: hey,
3: man.
2: Listen, when he sat here with us, right?
0: Yeah.
2: He was humble.
0: Yeah.
2: And see, when you're humble,

0: you can rise.
1: Yeah.
2: Yeah.
0: And my man is rising.
2: No. Yeah, the man is rising and he's continuing with his humility. So shout out to Chip and shout out. We'll be seeing him and I'll be going through to go and see him at the factory now. Mm. The guys have given him a nice welcome to South Africa.
1: Yeah.
2: And yeah, so there's a little get together nyana there at the factory now. Nice. So shout out to him.
1: Hey, that welcome to you. Nice.
0: Yeah. I got one quick one. Is it fine?
2: Okay. Yeah, sure.
0: Our brother Smokey.
2: Smokey
0: done went and done some things overseas, bro.
2: God damn, Smokey.
0: Blues, bruh.
3: Oh.
0: Damn, yeah, Smokey J.
3: Played with him
0: Hey, man.
1: Yeah. Oh, bruh. Oh.
3: Yeah,
0: he tore it up out there, man.
2: You got some award international recognition as a blues artist. Mm. He's probably the best blues artist in the continent.
0: Yes.
1: Continent?
0: Yes.
1: Wow.
0: And one of the top in earth, bruh.
2: One of the top,
3: You think it's B.B. King playing.
2: Yeah, you think it's he can actually do like a B.B. King.
3: Yeah.
0: And look at you and smile.
2: Yeah.
1: And smile.
0: Ain't even looking at the toy in his hand. He just...
2: And you can give him any song and any of the top songs and he can jump on it and play with it.
1: Wow.
3: That's what he did.
2: Yeah.
3: That's what he did this one time. I mean, we only met for the first time that day and I had a song on that I was going to sing and he got on that song, made it. Oh man, never forget that rendition.
2: You can give him an R&B song, any song, and then he can jump on it.
1: He's there.
2: And then he's like, electric guitar vibes. Unbelievable stuff. So yeah, man,
1: shout out.
2: All right, Maji, so can you do us the honors and tell us what's going on?
1: I want to also ask concerning the about Ubra Musa. We can't talk about that one, the mobile one, or it's going to be later on.
2: Oh, we'll talk about it later.
1: Okay, cool. So what's happening? Capello and Bogart, and a One Lucky Winner will enjoy an unforgettable date with the host of their favorite Bogart radio show, courtesy of Capello and Bogart Radio. Their excitement doesn't stop there. The competition will run every month until October. Chimiaka, you still have a chance, please. Ne? 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Are we winning each and every week? 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
2: Absolutely, man. shout out also, there is a KZN presenter search that I saw Bogart was doing. There's a young gent there from from KZN who won a super prize of 10,000 rand. And shout out to him, man. Bogart is doing things, man. He's changing people's lives, man, every
0: big
2: day.
0: Time.
2: And all these giveaways are absolutely amazing. Mm-hmm. So shout out to Bogart Radio and Bogart Man. All right, gents, let's do this one. Brinsley, you wanted to talk to us about something quite critical that we need to talk about, which is the issue of climate change.
1: Yeah. See what's happening. Oh, we're not having a fashion flow today?
2: Cool. So maybe, are you ready with your fashion flow, brother?
0: Yeah, let me go into the cookie bag.
2: Okay, so while you look for it, let's have that conversation, then we can jump on.
1: We've been talking about the El Nino,
2: that, brother. Mm-hmm. Sorry, man. You wanted to speak about the Heritage Month.
1: We are in spring now.
0: It's spring.
1: Yeah.
0: Boy, it's been spring for 4 months out here, man. It's just winter at night, man. It get cold at night. It was cold last night. I got a little ash on the elbows.
2: Ash on the elbows. Yeah.
0: If you got some of that shea butter,
2: you're
3: lucky not in the township, because what happens on the first in the townships?
1: Spray
3: each other with water. You'd be walking down the street, somebody would come with a bucket.
0: I'm a whoop on you. You spray me with some water, I'm gonna slap fire at you. I ain't your kids.
1: The craziest one, I saw this at, I think it's a township as well. So it's a bus that comes in. So one of the guys comes through with a bucket. There's a lady who wanted you to get out. So she has like tissues and all that. So the guy jumps in the bus. you know, splashes them with water. Guess what the driver does? Closes the door. Drive off with it. Get him.
0: Get him.
1: I'm not driving 5 kilometers away from your house, my guy.
0: Did they beat him on the bus?
1: No, it's not even about, like, we're going to give you, I'm born now. It's a lesson. Like, well, I'm going to take you far away from your house.
2: Yeah, you got to walk back.
0: So the bus driver kidnapped him.
1: Yes.
3: Yeah.
1: He came inside the bus. It's true. And, you know, splashed people with the water.
0: You got multiple criminal offenses here.
3: Crazy, multiple.
0: Assault with liquid. We don't know what's in there.
1: So, yeah, what spring to you, Uncle Lee?
2: I think spring to me is like... you know, it's a change of season. It's this is where the plants show their colors.
1: Yes,
0: yeah, show colors. Their bodies. Yeah.
2: The green comes out.
1: Yes.
2: The plants give you life. Now you can eat them.
1: Mm.
2: Yeah. Mm. So there's a, that's what it means. Yeah. I mean, it's also a heritage month. So.
1: Do you know a heritage month is supposed to be, it's actually our new year.
2: Yes.
1: African New Year, actually.
2: Yeah.
0: I never knew that.
2: That's if you believe in African spiritualism.
1: Yeah, I believe in that. Yeah. Like, I believe, because of nature showing you that, you know what, I'm springing now. Sure it's a new start and all that, a refreshment. Mm. Why are we celebrating it on the 1st of January? That's not our New Year.
0: That's not our calendar.
1: Yeah, that's not our calendar. The Gregorian is not our calendar. Absolutely. And we actually got 13 months to be exact, not 12 months, if you calculate it properly. So
0: what you call a 13th month?
1: I don't know what's our 13th month, eh?
0: We need to make a name.
1: Yeah. And the days used to be 28 days, not 31. So if you take all those days,
0: you get a 13.
1: Yeah, you get 13.
2: I think we must bring somebody from African spiritualism that we can unpack the calendar and all that stuff. You know,
1: I'm gonna put that. Mr.
2: Producer,
0: put some salt and pepper on that.
1: And so, also, besides that, the heatness which is coming. So it's going to be like Gauteng is Limpopo, where you didn't get sunburned and all that because you're inside the house. So, it's about to be go down. So there's going to be, they're calling it the El Nino, one of the driest and hottest season. We haven't had it.
2: I think we're underplaying it, you know, because of our current weather now.
1: Nah.
2: But like, I can tell you now, it's going to drive us insane in the next couple of weeks. Yeah. The heat is going to be unbearable. And if you are not prepared for it, you're gonna see flames, bro. You gotta drink lots of water. You gotta make sure you've got a put something on your skin. It's not going to be alright for your skin. So make sure that you cover up, you wear a hat, you don't stay in the sun for too long. And hydrate as much as possible.
1: I'm thinking about the mosquitoes and our brothers and sisters who are living in tin shacks. Like, hey, my guy, it's going to be an oven in there.
2: Yeah. Find a way to deal with the mosquitoes at night, brother. Find a way. Be creative.
1: You're going to sleep naked, man.
2: Burn things at night.
1: Burn what? In bed, put your hand
2: around. Yeah, find something. Mosquitoes don't like certain smells.
1: What type of smells at all?
2: And also, go to bed. No, I always say to people, wash before you sleep because your odor attracts the mosquitoes.
1: Yes. Apparently, you said it's a blood type.
0: You're sitting up in there smelling like a biscuit.
2: That too. But if you were sweating the whole day under your very uncomfortable parts,
0: talk about your dairy, Harry.
2: The mosquitoes, like, woo!
0: They're like, yes,
3: it's a feast
0: time.
3: Yeah,
0: whoopty!
2: Mosquito goes in your room and it picks, and it's like,
1: which
3: part of the body am I gonna go for now?
2: Yeah, the mosquito's like,
0: hey. Hey, I got a question on these mosquitoes hunting for the smell.
1: Yes.
0: What kind of nose does a mosquito have? That's got to be some needlepoint, pinpoint, you know, bing, bing. It's like attached to the sticker.
2: It picks up the smell, then it says, let me go close. And it lands with its nose first.
0: The poker.
1: Your partner complains and says, baby, I've been bitten by mosquitoes. Did you wash? Baby,
0: you must bathe yourself.
2: Baby, go like this. And go like this.
1: Wrong.
2: And go like this.
1: How can you say wrong, uncle? Wrong. So, it's that. And the last one, it's tourism. So, I don't know how we're going to attract tourists now with the heat.
2: Oh, my gosh.
1: I don't know how we're going to attract our tourists with the heat. plus what we've been having. You saw that Nigeria took us to the UN right now. Yeah, so they're shaking things up.
0: Who?
1: Xenophobia. yeah.
0: You're Nigerians.
1: Yes.
2: Yeah.
0: What they shaking?
1: They took us to the UN.
0: For what?
1: Xenophobic.
0: Man, they've been out here shaking people down for months, man. Yeah. Come on now, dog.
1: Thank you.
0: And I ain't talking about the people. I'm talking about the hustlers.
1: Yeah.
0: Okay.
1: Yeah.
0: All right. So they need to shake up their criminal empire.
1: Yeah.
0: All right. Shake that up. Stop trying to create dissension.
2: Yeah. I think it's a good thing that they took us there, because then we can come with our fire. And we're like, oh, now that you brought us to the international criminal court.
0: Yeah. Let's talk about these credit cards.
2: Yeah. Let's talk about,
0: because they got me for some money. Shit.
2: Yeah. Yeah,
0: they got me good, man.
2: Well, they got you.
0: Man, they got me.
2: They told you they were the kings and...
0: That was in my phone.
2: You know the 419 scam?
1: No, what happened?
2: Yo, Nigerians were big on the 419 scam. So they would phone these vulnerable Americans and Europeans. And then they would say to them, listen, I'm a king or I'm a prince. And my father's kingdom was taken, and I've got billions in Switzerland, and I need $100,000 to release that money. You're going to get $2 million. People went like this, bro.
3: Yeah.
2: Go and read about the 419 scam.
1: No, I heard about, when you mentioned them, I've heard about those, but I'm like, you know, just seeing people fall for it, but I'm like, okay, it's old elderly people. Most of them fell for that.
2: Yeah, they draft a nice email. Yeah. And
3: I've heard a few of those before.
2: Yeah.
1: Is it?
2: Yeah.
1: Did you fall for it?
3: It was convincing, but I didn't fall for it.
2: It looks legitimate.
3: It looks legitimate. Yes. You know? Yeah, it's a
2: whole
3: thing.
2: It's well written.
3: It gives you a whole spiel about how, you know,
2: and
3: people
2: like,
3: are dying. And,
1: like, I'm going to make money here.
2: And then you're like, could it be that this is my chance to become a
3: millionaire?
2: And then you pay them, Baba, and they delete.
3: Gone.
2: Gone.
0: Yep.
2: And you can't.
0: It's like a backdraft.
2: A lot of the guys that got snubbed by the Nigerians, they didn't even go to the police, bro. Because how do you go to the police?
1: Yeah, because you fell for that scam. What are you going to do?
2: Yeah.
1: And they're far away.
0: Yeah.
2: Far away.
1: What are you gonna do? Yeah, that's that with the tourism summer coming to the El Nino. And
0: El Nijo.
2: All right, so before you jump in with yours, brother, I think the last one you wanted to speak to was local elections, campaigning, and political issues. We've got 5 minutes to deal with this.
1: Yeah, you can break it down for
2: so,
1: us.
2: So, I think the IEC deadline was last week Friday for parties to submit their candidates' lists.
1: Yeah.
2: And so the lists have been published for those who are contesting elections at the ward level. So the PR list is not up yet, but the ward list is up already. And there were parties that their lists were rejected by the IEC for whatever reason. Maybe somebody did not submit a ID document or there was a supporting document missing from the applications that were uploaded to the IEC. And others were told that if you don't have a matric, then it disqualifies you.
1: Really?
0: Yeah. You gotta have some education, bro.
2: Yeah. So this time around,
0: anybody just jump in.
2: But it's not a requirement to become a member of parliament, a member of the provincial legislature and council. It's not a requirement by the IEC.
0: Yeah.
2: It's just a requirement by parties to say we want competent people who have some kind of educational background. They can actually read. And comprehend.
0: And count.
2: Because some people can't comprehend.
0: They're going to comprehend. I'm hungry. I need to eat everything.
2: It's going to be crazy.
3: Yeah.
2: So, man. So, there's a calendar out by the IEC that explains a series of events of how these elections announcements will be done in the next couple of weeks leading up to the election. So it's going to be an interesting one. The 4th of November is around the corner. And most parties have launched their candidates. So it's going to be an interesting one to watch. One of the candidates got a hold of us. They want to come on the show.
1: Oh, yeah.
0: Well, come on.
2: Your buddy.
1: Yeah. Oh, Galston Anthony. Yeah.
0: Hi.
1: Yeah, they want to come through. It's the guy that I told you about. You said,
2: an American guy.
1: American guy.
0: Yeah, I'm a holler. I'm a player.
2: Is he American or is he South African?
1: No, he's South African, but he spent most of his time in America.
0: You know, I wanted to run for politics over here one day.
3: To you.
1: What, the accent?
3: When you spend a lot of time.
0: You know.
1: Really?
3: Yeah.
0: I wanted to run for politics.
1: You want to run for politics?
0: Yeah, run from it.
2: Oh, run from it.
1: Oh, from. Yeah, because I'm like, this dude, what is he talking about?
3: Like, when run did this from happen? It when or run happen? Away from it?
1: I'm like, oh, what are you talking about?
0: Yeah, man, run
2: and
0: from it.
2: And your buddy wants to run to the police.
1: Run to the police. Yeah, but he's pushing. Yeah. He's out here telling people in Alexandra's like, we got you, you know? Yeah, we need to sue the government because they promised you housing and all that.
2: Somebody's
1: but they're not
2: phone.
1: Delivering.
2: Lifted off the
1: they're
2: table,
1: not yeah. delivering and all that. So we need to sue the government. I'm like, yo, God's thing, hey. Yeah, just to go to the Constitutional Court, yeah, you got 500,000. Yeah, yeah.
2: Hey, man. Crazy, man. So let's see. We'll have him here and we'll invite other parties to also come through.
1: Yeah, that'll
2: and chat
1: be great.
2: To us.
1: Yeah, so is it going to be a debate or what?
2: We'll see. I mean, I don't know if you can debate with somebody who doesn't know anything.
4: Damn.
2: Is it a debate when you talk to someone?
0: No, it's not. It becomes a fight.
1: It's
2: a lecture.
1: It's a lecture.
0: They're going to fight you. What you mean? I don't know nothing.
1: They're going to fight
0: who do you think you
2: are? I'm like, yo, who you going to sue?
1: Let's start there. Let's start there first.
2: So, people of Alexandra, who you going to sue? And let's see if he's got a complainant he's going to sue.
1: But he has been feeding some people as well. He's been giving them food and all that, using the tactics that you know other parties are using as well.
2: You know what voters say? If you bring us food, we'll eat it. Don't mean we're going to vote for you, brother. So they'll take from this party, take from that party, take from that party.
3: Yeah.
2: Some members have 4 t-shirts of different parties.
3: Yeah.
2: They've gone to 4 rallies of different parties.
3: Yeah.
2: That's crazy. Mr. Ronaldo Cortez, you ready with your fashion flow, my brother?
0: Yeah, I got a unique perspective today. Fashion flow and entertainment news.
2: Got 5
0: is
2: minutes.
0: As this.
2: Yeah. Okay.
0: The 15-second engine. So last week I talked a bit about the clickbait.
2: Yes.
0: Here we have it. South Africa's youth unemployment rate is sitting above 60% right now. 6 out of every teen and young people ready to work and shut out. Now we talk about that number a lot on this platform. We talk about youth unemployment a lot. But today we want to talk about why the usual solutions aren't reaching them and what actually might. Here's the problem. Apprenticeships take years. Vocational courses take months. And this generation, raised on their phones, raised on their short form video, does not have years or months to wait for a payoff. They got bills due this week. So when education asks them to sit through a slow, long buildup before it gets to the point they scroll past it every time. That's not a discipline problem. That's a delivery problem. So here's the idea. It's called the 15-second engine. And it takes 2 things South African youth already trust completely. Streetwear. And then the competition environment of the hoop culture. And most of them don't know that yet. And it uses them to deliver real business skill fast in the same way format that they already spend their whole day inside. Think about it like this. Instead of boring headlines, you get a hook. Why a Joburg fashion house stole this Rand 180,000 design and how to stop them. And in 90 seconds or 30 seconds, you're not left hanging. You're slow. You're shown exactly how to register your own intellectual property through CIPC, right from your phone. Or turn a Rand 20 thrift shirt into a Rand 800 streetwear in 45 seconds. And it delivers a real technique, a real skill, complete. Before the clip even ends, that's the whole philosophy fight. And right there, the hook earns the attention. But the payload earns the trust. It doesn't stop at content. The plan is to build real structure underneath it, micro skills that stack into something bigger, a path for viewers to become contributors, and a constant repeated message about local economics, why spending local, building local, wearing local, builds the country's own jobs. Because here's the truth, fashion, sports, basketball are not a distraction from South Africa's unemployment crisis. They might be one of the most powerful tools we have to fix it. Culture, our youth already trust, turn into an engine that actually pays them back. Now, when you look at the game of basketball, I talked briefly about it last week.
3: Yeah.
0: It is one of the most powerful sports and entrepreneurship engines on the earth. You look at a pair of Jordans, everybody's wearing Michael Jordan shoes.
2: Sure.
0: Okay? You look at a Kobe jersey, everybody's buying a Kobe jersey. But underneath that, why do the young people vibrate towards that? And the old crowd. Because these brands are represented with real hard work, equity, hard discipline, training, vision, mission, dream building, and then, application of those things. So as we build forward, you have to be able to connect these fundamentals with real life, actual work ethic and performance. And then when you work hard, you can't just work hard, go to school for a lot of years, graduate, get a degree, a diploma, stand in another line for another 3 to 4 months to 5 months while you got bills to pay. There has to be some return on hard work and investment. Mm-hmm. And it needs to be real time where people can see real results, starting with our young people. Because the young people not having it. Mm-hmm. And that's Fashion Flow with me.
2: Yeah, that's deep. And yeah, and of course, if you're watching and listening and you're a young person, that was Fashion Flow and Entertainment.
0: Yep. Yes.
2: And there was a lot of lessons there for creatives, you know, because being a creative is not easy, man. Mm. It's a hard job to be in. Like, in fact, if you decide to become a creative in artistic space, you must be so delusional because no one's going to believe you. No one's going to believe you in the beginning. It's going to be hard, whether you want to be a singer, an actor, an actress.
0: Yes.
2: You want to do anything in a creative space. You must be so crazy that you must believe your own dreams because it's so damn hard to do it. Mm. So shout out for that, Mr.
0: Thank you, sirs. Cortez. Thank you. Thank you.
2: We appreciate you, brother.
0: Yes, sir.
2: All right, gents. Our guest is standing by. She's going to be coming through in the next while. She's beautiful. She's hot there.
1: I must just say.
2: No, but I mean, if somebody's looking,
1: you need to, like, the way you
2: there's
1: say
2: nothing
1: it,
2: wrong with it.
1: The, I know, the way you said, short, eh, eh.
2: Oh, I was just trying to get...
1: Machitada,
2: like, yo, you're on camera.
3: Don't put us in there.
2: We are not part of this.
1: We're not.
2: We'll tell you offline.
1: Yes! He said that we are like, you know what? Yeah. Whenever I know, it's
2: like, yo, I'm married. Yo, hey.
1: We are married.
3: Hello, Feroz.
2: I'm not allowed to. Sabela is coming through on the other side. We're going to have such a blast with her. I mean, she's amazing. So we'll tell you all about it. Right now, Mr. Rabi Rhodes is here to give us some news about what's happening in the world of news internationally, in South Africa, and here in Johannesburg. Over to you, Mr. Rabi Rhodes.
4: Thank you, Uncle Zach, for the Gentleman's Club on Bogard Radio, bringing you the latest international, national, and City of Joburg headlines. This is Didaba. My name is Rabi Rhodes. We start off with international news, where the search continues for 6 South Africans missing after Nepal-Tibet floods. South African High Commissioner to India, Nepal and Bangladesh, His Excellency Professor Anil Suklal, on Tuesday said that difficult terrain in flood-hit Nepal was making search and recovery efforts difficult as emergency workers tried to relocate the missing, including 6 South Africans. A flood in the Himalayan region of Nepal and China has caused widespread devastation, resulting in more than 1,000 bodies being recovered and thousands missing, including tourists, pilgrims, and hydropower workers. The international community has mobilized to provide humanitarian support, with millions of pledges of aid coming from various countries and organizations. High Commissioner Suklal said they have been in direct contact with the Nepalese High Commission in Delhi as well to constantly try and see if they can get information about the 6 South Africans. On other international news, Tehran has launched missiles and drone attacks at US targets in Jordan, Kuwait, Iraq, and Bahrain after American forces resumed strikes against Iran on Tuesday. The Iranian Red Cross Crescent reported 5 people, including a child, were killed and more than 50 injured when shrapnel from a US missile attack hit a home where a wedding celebration was taking place in Sirik in southern Iran. The US military said it was aware of the reports, but that it never targeted civilians. US Central Command said US strikes on Iran followed recent attempted strikes by the Islamic Revolution Guard Corps, or the IRGC, against commercial shipping in the Strait of Hormuz and American forces in the region. Austin Westfall from Fox News has the details.
5: We're getting some breaking news from the United States military. They say this. They say U.S. Central Command forces successfully completed a wave of strikes against Iranian military targets on the 1st of September, that's today, forces struck IRGC targets, including air defense sites, radar systems, maritime assets, and facilities, as well as mine-laying capabilities and communication sites. The strikes, CENTCOM says, follow recent attempted attacks by the IRGC against commercial shipping in the Strait of Hormuz and against American service members. More than 50,000 U.S. service members are currently operating across the Middle East and remain vigilant, lethal, and prepared to continue executing operations directed by the commander-in-chief.
4: Back home on national news, the political battle over President Cyril Ramaphosa's Phalaphala saga has taken another turn. The Umkhonto weSizwe party is accusing Parliament's Section 89 Impeachment Committee of what it calls majoritarian abuse. The controversy follows the committee's decision to reverse its recommendation of advocate Thandazani Madonsela SC as its evidence leader. Madonsela had been appointed to lead evidence in the impeachment inquiry into Ramaphosa, but that decision was overturned by the committee on Tuesday following a formal objection from the president. The concern centered on Madonsela's previous involvement in legal matters involving the ANC, including his supervision of a legal opinion provided to the governing party in June last year. Parliamentary Legal Services had initially found that this did not amount to a conflict of interest. However, following the president's objection, the Legal Services Department reviewed the matter again and identified new information that had not been before the committee when it originally made its recommendation. Here is Parliament's legal advisor, Michael Prince, explaining the position.
6: The question is therefore whether a reasonable and informed observer aware that Advocate Madonsela previously advised the ANC on matters connected to the Section 89 process may perceive that there is a conflict, notwithstanding the absence of evidence of actual bias or prejudice. In our view, the information presently available does not establish an actual conflict of interest. The disclosures made by Advocate Madonsela suggest that his involvement was limited, that he received no confidential information relevant to the merits of the inquiry, and that he was not placed in a position where competing legal duties arise. Nevertheless, the subsequent disclosure that the advice was rendered to the ANC constitutes new information that was not expressly before the impeachment committee when it reached its recommendation.
4: So the key distinction here is between an actual conflict of interest and the perception of a possible conflict. Parliament's legal advice does not establish that Madonsela was actually conflicted or biased, but the fact that he had previously advised the ANC was considered new information that the committee had to take into account. The MK party, however, says the reversal raises serious questions about the independence of the impeachment process. The party argues that the committee effectively reopened the decision after the president, who is himself the subject of the inquiry, raised concerns about the evidence leader. MK spokesperson Sfiso Mahlangu has accused the ANC, DA and their GNU partners of using their majority to influence a process that is supposed to provide constitutional accountability. The party says it is considering its legal options, including an urgent legal review. The committee must now find a new evidence leader with its 31 members from 16 political parties, given until Friday to submit fresh nominations. And finally, in the city of Joburg, Johannesburg residents will have to wait another month before they can make use of many of the city's public swimming pools. The city of Johannesburg has postponed the opening of its municipal pools from the traditional 1 September on Spring Day to 1 October. The city says the delay is necessary to address outstanding maintenance, health, safety, and compliance requirements. 36 public pools are expected to reopen in October, but not all at once. The city says reopening will be phased, depending on the condition and operational readiness of individual facilities. The announcement has, however, raised fresh questions about the state of the city's finances and its ability to maintain basic public infrastructure. Joburg Cairn Executive Director Julia Fish says there appears to be a black hole in the municipality's finances, with departments not receiving the funding they needed. She says communities are increasingly being forced to fill the gaps left by the municipality, with residents' associations and community groups taking responsibility for maintaining public spaces. And this comes against the backdrop of wider financial pressure on Johannesburg. In July, National Treasury temporarily withheld 3.6 billion in equitable share funding from the city of Johannesburg as part of a crackdown on municipal financial mismanagement. The money was later reinstated after the city complied with treasury requirements. For many working class families, municipal swimming pools provide an affordable place for children to swim, exercise, and spend time during the summer holidays. The city says it plans to compensate residents for the delayed opening by potentially extending the swimming season into April 2027, if weather and operational conditions permit. But with the 2026 local government elections approaching, the question for Joburg residents is increasingly straightforward. If the city is struggling to maintain something as basic as public swimming pools, what does that say about its capacity to deliver the essential services residents depend on every day? This has been Your World, Your Nation, and Your City. For the Gentleman's Club on Bogart Radio, my name is Rabbi Rote. Uncle Zach, back to you in studio.
2: Thank you so much, my brother Rabbi Rote, for that comprehensive news breakdown. And of course, I think one of the top stories I saw this week was Donald Trump video where he says their pilots flew better planes than we did.
1: Oh, yeah.
2: And then comes our SAA link. And then those guys, they use that song, Nyamukarimbe.
1: Oh, yeah. Sister Bettina.
2: Sister Bettina. And then the pilots are walking out. It was so dope, bro. That is so South African. South Africa is a movie, though.
1: No, people don't realize that our pilots are the best in the world. They are the best in the world.
2: To pull off what they did was absolutely amazing.
1: Yeah,
2: Marlon,
1: it was too close. Uncle Leon, did you see those? Yo, those Airbuses, they were like so close. The other one was
2: unbelievable.
1: Yeah, I know, man.
2: So, yeah, shout out to South Africa, man. South Africa, we like, I say we're no longer a movie anymore. We like a Netflix.
1: But we've been telling people, like, guys, we are different. And the world different. Didn't believe. Now they're watching, they're like, did you guys not do that? Yeah, we did.
2: Yeah. And on top of that, we still moored the New Zealand. We clapped them. Like you, it's like Rakoma. Like
1: see you, again.
2: We like fly planes and still beat the guy.
1: Yes!
2: Like, how can you be so bad?
1: The Haka didn't do anything. Yeah. No, boy, no. See, fly like, over you, man.
2: Yeah, like Haka for what?
1: For who, man?
2: We'll sit on you, brother.
1: We got the Impi. We had the Uzbekiso Kotelo also.
2: Hey, but that guy's,
1: you were not here when we interviewed him.
2: Yeah. Hey, but that guy's big, yo.
1: Yeah, he is. He's,
2: that guy's like a warrior, man.
1: Yeah, he's big as my head, yeah.
2: Yeah.
0: Wow.
1: But it is. You said that.
0: On your neck, just.
2: Yeah. I don't know how he moves with such a body, bro.
1: Man, come on.
0: Like, computer made me spit his coffee on the table.
2: Like, moving it with, you know, just a little. Do.
1: You got
2: it. Yeah. He just flows like that. All right, Jess, let's get back into it. We've got an amazing guest. She's beautiful. She's talented. But Brinsley, you're going to tell us more.
1: Yeah, but Butaka Shwoke telling Manela, we got two big sis in a house, man. Yeah, so it goes like this, man. When you talk about reinventing your path with total authority, few do it like Samela Chielboy. Armed with a degree in information technology, this Makanda Wakanda born powerhouse made a high stake pivot to the stage screen and never looked back. From her acclaimed roles in Generations, The Legacy, her LA Film Festival award winning performances in Losing Lerato, to her work on stage in Nothing But the Truth, Samela's range is extraordinary, but her impact goes far beyond acting. Fluent in isiXhosa, Afrikaans, and English, she seamlessly transitioned from screen icon, high-level moderator, facilitator, and youth coach, commanding every room she enters with poise, intellect, and authentic presence. Samela Chielboy isn't just telling stories, she's shaping the narrative. Ladies and gentlemen, boys and girls, Bogart Radio supporters, the gentlemen, loyal supporters, and thespians around the world and multiverse, I give you Samela Chielboy.
7: Wow.
2: God damn.
7: I want to meet that girl. it's you.
0: It's you, girl.
8: I want to meet her. When I grow up, I want to be her.
0: Welcome to you.
8: Thank you so much.
0: Wow, man. How does that feel?
8: It feels like you're talking about someone else. Really, it does. Because when you're going through these things, I don't think you have a picture of what it's going to look like when it's on a profile or a resume.
0: Yeah.
8: You're just going through something and you're getting up, you're doing a job and you want to do it as well as you possibly can. And you don't realize that one day these things are going to stack up and Brinsley's going to read them out. And it's going to sound like, oh, when I grow up, I want to be that girl. So I say this with all humility and gratitude, of course, because these are incredible opportunities that I've been afforded in my career. That I definitely could have done. I could not have done on my own strength. Yeah. I like to think I'm a clever girl, but there's definitely a hand of God in there.
1: Yeah, for sure.
0: That's beautiful, man. So with the baby you or the child you, the little girl you, would she believe who you've become?
8: Yes.
0: Would she?
8: Yes. Goddamn, no. Without a doubt, because I've always known what I wanted. Even when I was studying IT, I was like, you know what?
1: Hibbon.
0: No way. Like, what
8: I don't
0: doing?
8: Even know what I'm doing over here, but I'm going to get that paperwork. I'm going to get that certification so my parents can just zip it.
0: Yeah.
8: Oh, I did it.
1: Yeah. Why am I here?
8: And then I'm going to do what I've been meaning to do. And that's exactly what I did.
0: That's incredible.
8: That's exactly what I did, yeah.
0: All right, let's take a step back to where it all began. So you said, you're from Wakanda.
8: Wakanda.
1: Forever.
0: Wakanda forever.
8: But you know what? It checks out. Listen, if I could read you a list of people who came from my hometown and came and did big things.
1: Okay.
8: Yeah. Eusebius Makaiza, the late Eusebius Makaiza. Yes. He went to my school, my brother's school.
0: Yeah.
8: If you know Justice Lex Mpati.
0: Yes.
8: He came from there. Unati Ngayi, you guys know her. Yeah.
1: That's some old people.
8: There.
1: I don't know them.
8: Yes. We have a young Fabian Juris. He was captain of the Springbok Sevens. He came from there. He's actually like family.
7: Can you do that one more time? That was so
8: like distant family. Bye. But yes, and there's also a young Springbok under 18 guy.
0: Oh, wow.
8: Also currently still schooling. In Makanda. So we're a small town.
0: It's
8: donkey drawn carts. We still use those. Yes, wow. Grahamstown. Wow. But we do big things.
0: That's incredible.
7: I like that.
0: But Grahamstown has always been always had a rich history about it.
8: That's right.
0: It's like what? Is it a town for creatives or a town for intellectuals?
8: Both.
1: Both.
8: It's, you know, the schools we have there are some of the best in the country. Mm. I don't want to name them, but
0: yeah,
8: if they pay me, I'm all right. Also, Rhodes University is there.
0: Yeah.
8: And it's known for its churches as well. That's why they call it the City of Saints. Intellectuals,
7: is that what they call it?
8: Yes, yeah. They do. Right,
7: so awesome.
8: At the foot of Indaba Yezono, which is the mountain of sin.
7: So you mean to tell me you got the devil and God in the same
8: woman? Is this not what happens in a person?
7: That's
8: though
7: not like got, a human. You got
8: yes,
7: good and bad.
8: Exactly, exactly. Yeah. Intellectuals and creatives. Yes,
0: wow. That is incredible.
8: Yeah.
0: And where did the primary school journey start? And
8: right there.
0: Okay.
8: place called George Dickerson. That's where I spoke Afrikaans. Right there. And then from there I went to an all girls boarding school.
0: Oh, you did?
8: And I was 9, and I think I told my mom I want to stay in the hostel. I've always just been so forward and very adventurous. It's unknown, I want to check it out.
0: God damn, girl.
8: That was me from an early age. Look, I could tell you stories for days, but I don't know if we have the time. But that's basically, that sums me up. If she doesn't know it, she probably wants to check it out.
0: That's incredible.
8: That's basically how I've always been.
0: Yeah.
8: And
0: an inquisitive mind.
8: Very much so.
0: Curious George.
8: Very much so. Right there. And then from there, I went to an all-girls boarding school.
0: Oh, you did?
8: And I was 9, and I think I told my mom, I want to stay in the hostel. I've always just been so forward and very adventurous. If it's unknown, I want to check it out.
0: Goddamn, girl.
8: That was me from an early age. Look, I could tell you stories for days, but I don't know if we have the time. But that's basically, that sums me up. If she doesn't know it, she probably wants to check it out.
7: That's incredible.
8: That's basically how I've always been.
7: Yeah.
8: And
7: an inquisitive mind.
8: Very much so.
7: Curious George.
8: Very much so. Oh, yes.
1: Curious Amela, yes.
8: I mean, my best friend of like 30 years now, how we met was on the first day of the year at school in hostel. I go around saying hi to everybody, all the new girls, and I see this girl and I'm like, hi, I'm Sam, who are you? I'm Eleanor. Eleanor, where are you from? She goes, Uganda. I was like, what? What are you doing over here in Grahamstown, Eastern Cape, South Africa? How many countries did you, why? And I was like, okay, you need me. I'm going to be your best friend forever. And that was the end.
7: I love it.
1: Oh, that's so cool.
8: That was it. That was it.

0: But I always found girls like my daughter, she was like similar personality to you. She'd always walk up to everyone. It's like, hi, what's your name? And then she'd be like, beautiful name. And then she, you know, she won you over.
1: I love it. That's how you build, that's how you start building connections. That's incredible. What I mean? So I've always been that outgoing person.
0: So from there, you went to high school in the same town.
1: Still. And then in varsity, I was like, okay, I got to get out of here.
0: Oh, yeah?
1: I have got to, the hills are closing in on me. But I didn't go far. You know, I still wanted to be close to my family. I went to Qadega.
0: Oh, yeah?
1: PE, yep. After I did my IT degree, I said to my mom and dad, okay, I have a job interview in Joburg. And they were like, okay, fine, you can go. And then if you don't get the job, you can always come back. I packed two suitcases for my job interview that I lied about.
0: Oh, yeah?
1: There was no job interview.
2: Yeah.
1: I just came to my friends. They know it now.
0: Oh.
1: They didn't know it then. They know it now. Back then, they didn't know it. So I came and I was like, okay, friends, you're going to have to put up with me for a bit. Yeah. But it wasn't for too long. I think within the first month, I had a job and an audition.
0: That's wild.
1: And I booked both.
0: Yeah. Let's go. Let's go. You don't play, girl.
1: I did not come here to play. No.
0: I always love people that come from somewhere to Joburg.
2: And they make it.
0: Because I always say, like, you've probably burnt the bridges there. And you want to succeed here. Yeah. You burnt the ships.
1: Don't mess it up.
0: And you're like, I'm young. Yes.
1: And you've got nothing to lose.
2: The two bags signified that.
0: Yeah.
1: Suitcases, baby. I had suitcases for one mythical job interview.
2: Flying or driving?
1: I by bus. What do you mean?
0: Wow. Yeah. So, and I always find the story of people who come from somewhere to Joburg. Like, it's either you come by train or you come by bus.
2: Yeah.
0: If you are privileged, you'll come by play.
2: Now
0: you get in this bus, you're thinking of the journey ahead, and you don't know what the lights look like in Joburg.
3: Wow.
0: You've heard about
3: them.
0: And all you're thinking about is, when I arrive there, what are the lights going to look like? What is the town going to look like?
3: You know what?
0: And then you're anxious all the way until you land. And when you land, it's like, wow. The big bad city, John.
1: And then you see a dustbin full of crap. And you're like, this can't be the Joburg. I did not buy this Joburg with my bus ticket.
0: Yeah.
1: No.
0: You're like, and you end up in Park Station.
1: Exactly. And you're like, come on. Where's the glitter and the glam? Like, where are the fancy city lights I was promised?
4: Outside, they're running electric. Like, they're running cords.
0: As soon as you get off the bus, you're like, I'm not sure if I want to leave the bus station.
4: I think Tracy Chapman knew what she was singing about.
1: She definitely did.
4: She was singing about exactly that.
0: Yeah.
4: And that's a very problem. See, Joburg is like the Vision House, right?
0: Yeah.
4: You don't have a guarantee. Either you show up and show out, or you get showed up and showed out. You got one or two. And, and listen, if you don't have no rants to catch that bus, walk. The brothers and sisters, they walk the roads, bro.
2: Yeah. Walk the roads.
1: I had like 200 rand. Buying the bus ticket, I had 200 rands to my name, and that was it.
0: What?
1: That was it. Thank God for my friends. So, and these are like high school friends who had established themselves in Joburg already by then. But to my name, like, listen, I'm going to sleep on the couch, the floor, whatever you've got for me.
0: Yeah.
1: My contribution to the struggle is 200 rands and no more. Crazy. And they were like, okay, girl, we got you.
2: Make sure you shout out to your friends.
1: Yeah, definitely.
0: Thank you all. Yeah. Did you get that job?
1: I did.
2: She said you booked it.
1: I booked the job and the audition. Oh, and that was my first acting gig on Generations. Yeah. Yes,
0: what?
1: As an extra.
0: Is that how you got in?
1: Well, way back when, I was just an extra then.
0: Okay.
1: So this one that I had now, my job now, that was full circle.
2: For an extra.
1: I started over 20 years ago at Generations as an extra.
4: Let's go.
1: My first acting job.
2: Wow.
1: Many years later, I go back to Generations for a lead lead.
0: That's insane.
1: Full circle.
2: Wow, that's amazing.
0: Yeah. It's just so incredible how you think you never know where the journey is gonna take you.
2: Yeah.
1: True.
0: Like one minute you're at the bottom, and then the next minute you're at the top.
1: True. Faith is everything.
4: I was just gonna say faith, man.
1: Faith is everything.
4: Yeah. But you're talking about faith, right?
1: Mm-hmm.
4: Without physically actually having the manifestation of that idea.
1: That's what it
4: that
1: is.
4: That you believe in,
0: yeah.
4: You just went out there and jumped in with two suitcases. It was like, I'm here.
3: Let me in the door.
4: And like, baby, ain't no damn door. You outside.
2: You gonna wait for it.
1: That's exactly what faith is, though. That kind of that is what defines faith. It's something that doesn't exist. You haven't seen it. You have. You don't even really have a promise or a guarantee of it, but you're going anyway. You're going in. You're going in, and that's
2: now
1: it.
2: Now to give Upups there at the house holla. You know, here's the husband to holla. We need to give him props now. Like,
1: oh, for sure.
2: How did you now, you know, meet this amazing man who gave you beautiful babies and all that? And you know what? Now I'm starting because of I'm checking out your career. I'm like, okay. She was like, IT, nah. We studied this. You're like, I didn't study it, but I feel like I got this. I'm feeling it. You jump and you pivot into that. And I know he's a musician, right?
1: Yes, he is.
2: You understand? So how did, you know?
1: How did that happen?
2: Pops? Yes.
1: Actually, I had auditioned to be part of the band that he was in.
4: God damn. So you a singer?
2: Yeah.
1: Yes, sir.
4: Let us hear a note.
1: No, come on.
4: Go on and sing, girl.
1: Come on now. Yeah. Come on now. Come on now. I'm trying to embarrass me. So yeah, that's how we met. He was on the band. I auditioned. They needed a singer. We were going to go to China. And he had to pick me up. I didn't have a car at the time. He had to pick me up so we could go and rehearse with the band. I met everybody else. We were going to take pictures and do all of that. And on the way to where we were rehearsing, he and I are chatting and I'm looking at that guy and I'm like, yeah, I think you and I are going somewhere.
4: God damn.
1: Other than where the band is.
4: What?
1: Our journey is going to continue after this. And it did.
4: No. I'm a drink to that, man.
2: Drink to that. Mine, all right.
1: Well, it sounds a lot like I just decide I want something and it's mine.
4: It sounds like it. You, wait, when you know, you know.
0: Kosa.
1: Yes.
4: You know, Kosa girls are like that, right?
0: Kosa girls say, "Into yom tunge ya."
2: Yeah, when
0: a person's thing is mine thing.
2: You are mine.
1: Oh, but he didn't belong to anybody. Just disclaimer.
4: Okay, okay,
1: he did not. I might have.
2: No. So wait,
1: no, there was no shellaring. The energy just vibed.
2: Oh, really?
1: We vibed really, really well. It was so seamless and effortless and as life would have it, he was the one person, even with, you know, the guys I had dated previously. He was the one person who seemed to get me and all of my quirks and unusual little, you know, characteristics and stuff like that. And he was very chilled about it. I was like, yeah, yeah, he is the one. Damn it.
2: He can handle it.
1: Yeah, you know, it's like a bittersweet thing because you're like, oh, man, now that I found him, I can't walk away now. Can't be. There are no excuses.
4: It's not like he was going to let you anyway.
1: No, that's
4: true. He's like, oh, you going to leave? Well, I got my bags. I'm going to leave too. Where we going? What the hell you thought?
1: God.
4: I'm leaving with you. You mad? Well, I'm mad too.
1: Thank God. Yeah, no. It really felt like I had no choice in the matter. I had no say. I was like, look, girl, you found the guy.
2: Two artists, you never feared anything. It's like, if you get broke together,
1: you know,
2: here we're gonna go through.
0: It's so dangerous.
2: Yeah,
0: yeah.
1: Then again, me being me,
4: okay.
1: Me being me, is like, what did I know coming up to Joburg?
4: Yeah.
1: What did I know pivoting from IT? Yeah. What did I know about any of the leaps of faith I've taken over the course of my life? So that was another thing. I don't think I make safe choices, which might not sound
2: very
1: but I make the choices I make with all my heart. I commit and it always works out.
0: Yeah, it's intuition,
1: I guess.
0: So your intuition says, okay. Because intuition doesn't make sense to everybody else around you.
1: Right.
0: True. They're like, yo, I'm feeling this thing. And then your friends are like, yo, but your feelings.
1: It doesn't make logical sense, right?
0: Yeah. They want to rationalize it.
1: There
0: you
1: go.
0: Listen, it's not like that.
1: There you go. I don't live my life like that. I mean, I have to in part because I'm a mother now.
0: Yeah.
1: But
0: I don't
1: rationalize everything in my life. I don't feel like you can say you're someone who has faith.
0: Yeah.
1: And then completely rely on logistics and, you know, rationale.
4: Yeah. You gotta be crazy, basically.
1: A little bit.
0: Yeah,
1: a little bit.
4: I mean, Noah was crazy. He knew a thing or
1: two,
4: right?
1: Do you understand?
4: Yeah. And then everybody else was like, man, you crazy. No rain gonna
1: come. There's not even a cloud in the sky.
4: That's just sweat and tears.
1: No precipitation, nothing.
4: And then
1: Brown
4: Man was like, I done told you before.
5: Damn it.
6: Now you want to get on the ship.
5: Guess what? Guess what? Whoopee.
6: And then he closes the window.
4: Okay, quick question, right? Quick question. Yeah. Do I have y'all permission? Because I need to, coach done called me from the sideline and said we need to make a substitution.
6: Oh, yeah. Okay, I think.
4: On the number, it's that time.
1: Okay.
4: Step out, my brother finna step in.
2: On that substitution, whilst we're waiting for the substitution, I just want to hear about this because I was just following some of the things that you did here.
6: Can we make the change while
2: you
4: sound like Michael Jackson?
2: Yeah.
1: make a change.
2: I want to hear about this because I know that you are, except for now, I don't know if you've been keeping the gyming alive.
1: Next question, please.
2: Next question. You know what, guys? Samela used to say to me, like, messages and also like videos in the morning, like, B, you see, 5 a.m., see, I'm gyming, little bro. I'm like, hey, cool.
6: I remember those days.
2: Yeah, you know. But then the next thing, she changed. I don't know if she's going to gym anymore, but now, at least you are with this campaign, the Healer Coalition.
1: Yeah, I love that.
2: What it's in your cupboard. I love that. Tell us more about it. Because
1: so we
2: that,
1: go
2: those
1: around.
2: Are recent things. Mm.
1: Well, we're really campaigning for companies to put labels on the front of packaged foods. It's like symbols that would be easier to read for anybody. It's not a hindrance if there's a language barrier, perhaps, or there's scientific language that not everybody can understand and so on. It's a symbol that shows you either it's got too much sugar, too much salt, or high in saturated fats. So we want companies to start considering doing this on their packaged foods. just to help people make better choices as far as the food that they're buying and feeding their families.
2: Interesting.
1: You know?
2: But do you think that will shock the people, though? Like, you know, cigarettes, they're written, they like age. They show lungs which are dying and all.
1: But you're making an informed choice. Mm. Yeah. You can't say, I didn't know.
2: Sure. Nah.
1: You know, and I think that's the point. Give the people who want to make the right choices a chance to do that. Not everybody understands the nutritional information at the back of the packages.
2: No. Nah.
1: You know what I mean? Mm. So this simplifies it for everybody. Mm. Everybody. Ugogo, the grandchildren. Mm. Anybody. So that if this one thing you've been eating all along turns out to be the very thing that's messing you up, you can now make a choice. Do you continue with it and willfully mess yourself up, or do you change and make a better choice for yourself?
2: How does your cupboard look like, Gwen?
1: My cupboard? Mm. Well, I've had to make some changes. Also, my two little landlords,
2: the chillins,
1: they are the ones who dictate, Mommy, we want this and we want that. And I have to sit and like put them in class.
2: Please,
1: every single time, almost like, okay, we spoke about this, but we're going to have this conversation again. This is not the best choice for you because you see Mommy's fingers, I look like I've got knopkiris.
4: Yeah.
1: Oh my god, fingers.
6: Damn girl.
7: Yeah. I didn't see that until okay.
1: You know, you know, no, but you've got to connect the dots for them from a young age. Like, look, I didn't know as a kid that you couldn't have sweets for breakfast. If it tasted good, that was good enough for me. It's only now that I'm much older that I'm like, okay, this pain comes from this thing, which is a result of a lifetime of doing this.
4: Yeah.
1: So I'm trying to, you know, help them avoid that.
4: Yeah.
6: And it's tough.
1: It is tough, but especially they're young enough to be able to, you know,
6: how old are they?
1: Make that a lifestyle. 6 and 7.
6: Oh, yeah. Hey, that's quite deep, eh?
2: Yeah, it is.
6: God damn. Still young. My kids that time, they were not even hearing anything nutritional from me.
2: How did you survive? Because your kids are not like obese. And they are like fit, especially your son. Fit, still looks good. How did you tell them, hey, no sweets, no chocolate, no cereal? No.
6: My kids love sweets, bro. I still struggle with my kids.
1: Look, it's a struggle, even for me.
6: My 23-year-old, I still have to buy her Tinkies.
7: Oh, yeah.
6: And then she's, and then my...
2: Why are you laughing?
6: So my kids.
1: No, the struggle is real.
6: It's real. They sent me to this plaza, right?
2: Yeah.
6: I have to buy these sweets.
2: Mm.
6: They are sharks. Sometimes they are dolphins. They're like wine gums.
2: Mm-hmm. Oh,
6: my kids love those. So I'll be buying like 15 rands worth, a packet full like this. Then I separate the packet. I give this one 5 rands worth. That one 5 rand. I keep another 5 rand until they've run out.
2: But doesn't it start with us as parents, guys? Yeah. Like, because of now with my son as well, he likes Zimba, Zimba, Zimba. I'm not a Zimba type of person, but my wife is.
0: Yeah.
2: She loves snacks and all that. But now this guy, if he's on his tablet and all, then the next night, Zimba. And that's like, we trying to eat dinner. It's like, no, I don't want that, bro. I said, I want the Zimba. You understand? Because I think it starts with us as well.
1: Yes. Yeah. You
0: have to do the timing.
7: True.
1: They have to see you live and walk the talk.
0: Yeah. Yeah.
1: They do. Because if you're just expecting them to listen to what you're saying, but you yourself don't live like you believe in it, it just makes it that much harder.
0: Yeah.
1: But if they see that, look, and being the one who buys the stuff makes it so much easier, because they'll be like, mommy, we want this. And I'll be like, go get it, my girl. And they open the cupboard and it's not there. Oops. No, I'm too busy to go to the store now. I'm not going to do it. You know what I'm saying? You find ways to get around these things. And before you know it, she's not even thinking about it anymore.
0: Absolutely, man. Yeah. Beautiful. Let's get back to the arts. Now that you went back to Generations, how's acting been? Because, I mean, there's been so many complaints, especially coming from Generations, some of the stars there. Okay, let's not get into the politics of it. But maybe how difficult is it to be an actress in South Africa?
1: Oh, again, it's an act of faith. You have to almost be borderline delusional if you think you're going to have a long career in acting without struggles and challenges. No matter how, I mean, I've been in this industry some 20 years now.
0: Yeah.
1: And it's always anxiety inducing. Like now I'm not

0: into your savings.
1: Yeah.
0: And fortunately, I have a support system in my husband and the rest of my family and so on. I think I still am quite fortunate in that the years I've been on Generations, I've been able to sort of try and cushion myself against this period, which is not to say I'm relaxed. Nah, somebody out there give me a job now, please.
2: Please, come on, man.
0: Right? Yeah. But it is challenging, and I don't think that goes away.
2: Sure.
0: You think after 20 years, by now I can just walk into a place and it's going to be like, you, yes, we know you, we want you. No, I still have to audition. Yeah. I still have to send in audition tapes. You can't ever walk around like, I'm Halle Berry in this thing. No. Yeah.
2: It's not
0: no,
2: like that.
0: No, it doesn't. Every job, you got to treat it like it's your first.
2: Yeah.
0: And your last job, you got to just let it go.
2: Yeah.
0: You might have built a reputation for yourself as someone who's maybe the consummate professional, you're super talented and all of that, and you can deliver.
2: Yeah.
0: But it's still a small pool with so many people trying to make it.
1: Yeah.
0: You know, so you can never take it for granted. You just can't. Yeah. And now we have AI. Thank you.
1: God.
3: Yeah. So I've got an interesting question. If
2: come closer to the mic, brother.
3: 20 years ago or 15 years ago. Now I'm thinking from a perspective that says, this is like your one passion that you're giving everything to. Would you advise someone to have something to fall back on, like an alternative career skill whatsoever? And if it was you 10 or 15 years ago, depending on your answer, what would you have done different? Or would you still be doing everything that you're doing the way you've done it?
0: I would say, I mean, they've always been telling us, have something to fall back on.
3: Right.
0: I mean, for the longest time, people used to think I was acting as a hobby.
3: Yeah.
0: Yeah. And people would even have the audacity to want you to sort of grace whatever they're busy doing and want to pay you with exposure. Because people really don't take it seriously as a livelihood that needs, you know, you need remuneration in terms, in money, monetary remuneration. Exactly.
2: Yeah.
0: We want to have families. We want to have houses and cars and pay for our kids' school fees and so
3: on.
0: Right? And even the banks, man, you don't. I'm laughing because, for as long as that institution has been around, it's like they haven't worked their way around to figuring out, how do we deal with freelancers? How do we create packages that suit freelancers' way of earning a living?
2: Yeah.
0: The tax man has figured it out, but the banks haven't. It's just ridiculous. But anyway, back to your question. They've always advised us to have something to fall back on. And I thought that would be IT for me.
3: Okay.
0: IT, I mean, technology is advancing at such a crazy speed.
3: Right.
0: I would basically have to start afresh.
1: Yeah.
0: If I think I'm going to go in with my degree now, they'd laugh me out the door.
3: Yeah, obsolete by now.
0: Absolutely.
2: Yeah. They're like orientation.
0: Yeah. So my advice would be, look, have something that you can monetize no matter what it is.
1: Mm-hmm.
0: Because you can't have someone stuck in a 9-to-5 job and still pursue acting. No.
1: Yeah.
2: Yeah.
0: It needs to be something that affords you the flexibility to be able to come and go as and when your passion and your dream knocks on the door.
1: Yes.
3: That's great advice.
0: So find something that you can monetize. Podcasts are doing great things these days. People are coming up, you know, content creators, they still have that freedom and still try to pursue acting on the side, or music, any arts, you know, career, actually.
3: Yeah.
0: So just find something that you can monetize the hell out of it. Just do it. Don't, you know, don't be too proud. I'm seeing that people aren't thinking too much about, oh, how's this going to make me look? And just go out there, hit it hard for us, you know, while you can.
2: Is it because maybe people hero worship celebrities or people they see on TV, that they have this expectation out of you to say, if you are on TV, you must have this kind of car, look like this, dress like that. And if you're not, if you're in a taxi and you're an actor or actress, you have failed and you have fallen, and they laugh at you.
3: Oh, you're a starving artist.
0: I feel like that's starting to fade a little bit.
2: Okay.
0: Because a few artists have come out and said, yo, I'm struggling, I need help.
2: That's true.
0: So people have started to see behind the smoke screen a bit.
2: That's true.
0: And I'm very thankful for that, because I don't want the pressure of having to live up to people's expectations. You better look up to Jesus, not me.
3: Yeah, there you go.
0: That's what I'm saying. You know what I'm saying? I I used to ride taxis early.

0: on in my career. And the car I had once upon a time, I mean, I used to sometimes feel embarrassed. Like, I know people are going to look at me thinking, but she's on this production. And then she goes and gets into that car. And then when she starts, it goes, you know what I'm saying? But then I had to just liberate myself from that, because what do you mean? Why? This is not Hollywood.
1: Yeah.
0: And even Hollywood actors are struggling.
1: Yeah. Sure.
0: Why should that not be the case for a South African actor? Just, we are still human beings. We still have the same issues. We all deal with the same issues. Yeah. We've got bills. Sure. We've got family that depends on us. Mm-hmm. And so on and so forth. And it's not like I'm living Ayanda Majola's life.
1: Yeah.
0: Who can say, all right, I'm going to buy shares for 12 million in this company. No. That's not my reality. It's Ayanda's reality. And I'm very thankful. I mean, I'm sorry, obviously, for the struggles that they've had to endure. But I'm very thankful in that I'm thankful for the illusion being dismantled and demolished.
1: That's crazy.
0: Kill it.
1: Yeah.
0: Kill the illusion. It's a job. I need the money.
1: Yeah.
0: Finish. And sometimes that becomes the thing that makes me choose a job.
1: Yeah.
0: Not because this character or this thing resonates with me. That becomes secondary. If you just need to take a job, take the job.
2: That's it.
0: Right.
2: Maybe you guys need to change your terminology from freelancer to, because it says free.
3: Yeah. But that's what it is.
0: You might be onto something.
3: Yeah.
0: To what, you might be onto something.
2: Yeah. Freelancer, I mean, you're a professional.
3: Yeah.
2: Mm-hmm. So you're an artist.
3: Professional lancer.
2: No, you just say I'm an artist.
0: Yeah, we do say we're artists and we're professional artists.
3: Yeah, professional.
0: But I think the term freelancer as a whole just refers to people who don't have like a 9-to-5 job. Who don't have a 9-to-5 job. You understand. Exhausting. But it's just people who are self-employed generally and have to go get that bread for themselves. They don't have somebody paying a salary into their account.
2: Yeah, I think you need to change the name. I don't
0: paid
2: know.
0: Lancer. Just
2: yeah, paid Lancer. I don't know. So how did you deal with fame? I mean, how do you deal with fame?
0: You know, I haven't had problems with fame.
2: Really?
0: Yeah, I think it's just my lifestyle.
2: Generation fame is like big fame.
0: No, I think also it's my lifestyle. I do my work and I go home, guys.
3: Thank you.
0: I do my work and I go home. I mean, it's not to say I don't like hanging out with friends. I've had that phase of my life and I still do from time to time. But I'm not
2: friends
0: really
2: in the industry.
0: Yes, and friends that I've had from a while ago. You're not likely to just spot me at a trendy place or, you know, events, industry events where, you know, it's a red carpet event, like the SAFTAs and so on. You'll see me there, obviously, sometimes. But for the most part, I think I lead a very quiet life. I lead a very private life, partly intentional. but as far as fame is concerned, I really haven't had a problem with it. I mean, you'll have people who sometimes spot me and they'll politely maybe ask for a picture and so on. But I haven't like been mobbed.
2: Yeah.
0: I mean, okay, one time somebody did try to kiss me while I was trying to buy. I'm standing at the counter waiting to be served and this guy gets his thing first and he's like, yep. I'm quick. Let's just say, once upon a time, I did boxing, so my footwork is precise.
2: God damn, girl.
3: She's awesome. What are you expecting? Come on, man.
0: So I was able to like duck and pivot, like, hey, brother, get your thing and leave.
2: Stop right there, brother.
0: You know?
2: Yeah.
0: That was like the one crazy incident that I had, you know, but it was like, I could let it go. It was like a young kid and he was just, you know, being a young kid.
4: Isn't it beautiful though that the type of fame in South Africa is not the same as the type
3: the
4: of
3: American
4: fame.
0: Toxic. It doesn't like imprison you.
4: It doesn't imprison you.
0: I do love that about us. I do love that about us. I think we have a very healthy sort of celeb culture.
4: Yeah.
0: And fans.
3: No, we don't glorify celebrities.
0: Yes, no, and no, I think that's fine.
4: Passing by.
0: I love it. I love it.
3: There's an incident that Tyrese came to South Africa. He did not get that love.
0: Oh, really?
3: That you thought
0: was disappointed.
3: The Nigerians told him, we told you they don't give a damn. Like, we do not worship celebrities.
0: No, I think that's a good thing. Yeah, I think
3: but
0: that's
3: he got
0: thing.
3: Pissed off. Like, why? South Africans in the comments says, why are you pissed off, my brother? We don't know you like that.
4: No, South Africans are something else.
2: All right, so you have
0: you know how we talk to our president.
2: Yeah, we like, I mean, we call her President Cupcake.
0: I mean, come on. Yeah. That should tell you. Yeah. That should tell you.
2: And ask the 2Ks to describe the president. Don't tell us about that dude.
0: Do you know what I mean?
2: Like, that's dude.
0: Yeah, that should draw you a very clear picture of what South Africans feel about people who are, you know, prominent and celebs and so on. No.
2: South Africans will take you up there and put you down.
0: No, for real.
4: Yeah. That's
0: we'll
4: our job.
0: Humble you
4: we do that
0: real
4: best.
0: Quick. We really do. We humble.
4: We appreciate humility. Yeah. In a way.
0: We do.
2: So I wanted to find out from you. You've got other interests. Radio is one of them.
0: Yeah.
2: If we can talk about that.
0: Oh, that was a lovely, lovely period in my life. I really enjoyed that time where I was a radio presenter. That was a first for me as well.
2: It was a first.
0: It was a first for me, but it was a dream that I had.
2: Oh, really?
0: So when the opportunity presented itself, I was like, heck yeah, yeah.
2: Yeah.
0: I'm going to do this. I don't know how, but I'm going to do it. Mm. And it was a lot of fun. I gained a lot of experience. Yeah. I had an amazing producer. Thokozani Maloko, you guys know
3: him.
0: Hey, Captain. Hey, partner.
2: Come on,
0: he's amazing. And in a short space of time, I think I did it for like 6 months or so.
3: Yeah.
0: In that short 6 months, I mean, guys, I interviewed Letambo.
3: Your last show was there, right?
0: That was my last interview, which was the highlight of that whole 6 month period.
2: Yeah.
0: And I grew and I thought, well, maybe one day I could do this again. But at the time I just had to, you know, step back a little bit.
2: Yeah.
0: Family obligations and such.
2: Yeah.
0: But it was a great experience. I loved it. I got to meet so many people from, you know, authors, musicians, other actors, and just people I respect a lot. And this, the craft of radio is insane. You don't just open your mouth and babble for 3 hours. No. You really have to think about it and craft and be engaging and be engaged yourself in order to have something that's just worth paying attention to.
2: Was it different to being an actor or actress?
0: Oh, yes. Very much so, because it was unscripted.
2: Oh, yeah.
0: And that was something I was very afraid of, because I was like, you know, people don't really know me. Oh. And I don't know if I'm ready to let my personality shine.
2: Yeah. Okay.
0: I don't think they're ready.
2: Yeah.
0: You know? But fortunately, I was given the freedom to be myself. And I think it also helps that I was doing it at home.
2: Yeah.
0: And I didn't have an audience looking at me like, I think she might have just lost her marbles. We don't know. Somebody check on her. She's crazy.
2: Yeah.
0: You know, so I didn't have to feel so, exposed and self, self-conscious. Yeah. I didn't struggle with that as much as I thought I was going to.
2: Yeah,
0: that's incredible. It was very exciting. And that, I think, was also preparation for the last gig I had, where I moderated a panel of authors.
2: Really?
0: Angela Makolwa, Sunyati, and Nozizwe Jele. And these ladies were talking about their journey of having their books adapted for the screen. And I was like, how am I gonna do this? I've never moderated anything before. And now I have to speak to these esteemed authors whose work has been watched by everybody. I mean, we all know what The Polygamist has done to the world. Jonas, yo.
2: God damn.
0: You know? Hey, and I was like, and also, these are writers. These are wordsmiths. Now, me, sometimes, at the best of times, I can be a babbling idiot. I open my mouth and put my foot right in it.
2: God damn.
0: I was like, I cannot afford to do this. I cannot afford to be looking stupid right now. The pressure was on.
2: Wow.
0: And then I remembered all those interviews that Thokozani had lined up for me. I was like, oh, that. See, guys, what I tell you about faith,
2: Come on, man.
0: Right?
2: God damn.
0: Might not make sense at the time, but you'll get it one day.
2: Absolutely.
0: Yeah.
2: So, all right. So what are you busy with now? What's the next step and you in between jobs?
0: I can't say too much about it. I am in between jobs, but I'm preparing to work on a play. mm-hmm. by someone who I love and respect very much. I can't say too much about it though.
2: Okay. Yeah.
0: So that's what I'm busy with, still busy with the Healer campaign mm. as well.
2: Uh-huh.
0: And I want to venture into production, being a producer myself.
3: Yes, oh. Wayne.
0: I have lovely ideas. I just need someone to give me the millions, you know, yeah, to bring them to life. So if you're listening and you know you're that guy, just come to me, we'll talk.
3: Or that girl, or that woman.
0: Or that girl, yeah, or that woman. That is just the bank. You, bank, come to me. We'll talk. I'll make you money.
2: I'll give you something back. Have you tried using AI?
0: I have.
3: He's a 90%. Mm.
0: I am vehemently against AI.
2: No way.
0: I am.
2: Yeah.
0: I understand how it can be helpful.
2: Uh-huh.
0: And obviously the processing speed and so on is very mm. it makes it convenient for us to get right. things done quicker.
2: Sure.
0: But as an artist, I do not appreciate AI one bit.
2: Really?
0: Yeah. I don't. I mean, and this goes for literature, it goes for TV and film work, it goes for music.
2: Mm.
0: It hasn't done as much good.
2: Okay.
0: For us mm. as it might have done, say, I don't know. For other you. Industry, I don't want to name them because I've heard of people who were like, I submitted this and my lecturer said I used ChatGPT. Yo. Meanwhile, they were slogging and actually put in the work and used their God-given brains only mm. to be accused of using AI. I don't see how the world is going to benefit from AI except yeah. for saving time.
4: I tend to agree with you. I mean, as a musician, there mm-hmm. was a time when I used to write songs
0: yeah.
4: on a flash book,
0: yeah.
4: you know, and to conceptualize the song from writing it all the way to singing yeah. it would take me weeks.
0: Yeah.
4: And this is me with natural talent.
0: Yes.
4: And then you take
0: that's
4: somebody.
0: Taken years to that's hone into a skill,
4: to
0: right?
4: hone into a skill.
0: Yeah.
4: And then somebody without the skill and the talent could just get onto AI.
0: And they prompt. And make prompt, it sound like Prince
4: and they create a song. And they shock it in a manila.
0: Do you understand? It's shocking.
2: Yeah. It's crazy.
0: Hate it. Yeah. Hate it. I hate it for that.
2: Yeah.
0: And I've read incidents where musicians now can't even claim rewards for their music
2: mm.
0: because the platforms are like, nope, because some AI artist came out with this mm. or you must have used mm. or something, mm. but yeah. they cannot claim it yeah. as an original work anymore. Yeah. What is that?
2: Yeah. They can't regulate AI.
0: Yeah, mm. yeah. That and that's the most dangerous part about it is that but it cannot be regulated.
3: Not yet.
2: Yeah, and governments are not ready to regulate it. There's no policies to regulate it.
0: It's terrible.
2: It's moving faster than government officials can think.
0: What else is new?
2: like what?
4: Prompt a lot.
0: Can it write my speech?
2: Prompt. all right, Brinsley, can you do the days we're celebrating and did you know? And,
3: yeah, the days we're celebrating, Utokozan says, love you lots.
0: Hey, partner.
3: Yes, he's listening. Yeah. Thank you, Utokozan.
2: Shut up, man.
3: So these are the days that we're celebrating Funda on the 2nd of September when we've been splashing water on people, you know, South there. But it's not the first, it's the second. So the first one we have is World Coconut Day.
2: Oh wow,
3: coconuts are food.
0: Mari, when are coconut?
3: Hey,
4: I'm being accused of all kinds of things from complexion too.
3: So it says that coconuts are a food that humans have found sustenance for at least 2,000 years, probably native to Indonesia. The name coconut translates to walnut from India. While coconut would have traveled through the Indian subcontinent and even to Africa in the early years, they didn't make it to Europe until sometime around 16th century. Did you know that?
0: Wow, I did not.
3: Yeah.
0: I know I love coconut.
3: You know, sometimes I wonder, I'm like, who saw this thing here? It's like, let's crick it.
4: Yeah, let's water in
3: this tea. Do you think it's fine?
2: Yeah.
0: I wonder how many people died because they were the first to try.
4: You try it, right?
3: Yeah. Next one, let me see. Okay,
2: I also love coconut.
3: Yeah.
2: You
3: got piercing. Do you have any piercing?
2: I've got holes.
3: Oh, you got holes.
2: Both of them have
3: holes. Pause, man. You got holes. I know. Go test. Whoop this. So today is Pierce Your Ears Day. This day highlights. Yeah. Oh, yeah. Yeah, this day highlights the art and history behind the ear piercing, encouraging people to explore and embrace this form of self-expression. The exact start date this celebration, the identity of its founder remains unclear, but it has become an annual event recognized by many historical ear piercing has served as a symbol of status. Cultural identity. Mm. Yeah, we know about their cultural identity at least. And personal milestones. Personal milestones for what? For example, in the ancient Egypt, ear piercing signified social standing and were believed to aid in the afterlife journey. So if you're piercing, your ancestors can see you like, come along.
4: Why did you pierce?
3: Me? Yeah. A transition, man. After 2020, I felt like I want to leave that guy behind there.
4: Oh, and wow.
3: All that. That's why I even said, I'm going 5 years sober, not drinking and everything. Yeah.
4: Nice. You left the
3: I left that portfolio, man. Because I'm like, let me be a, you know, I took 2 years, you know, sabbatical. You know what?
4: Yeah.
3: I prepared for my wife. When she came, I'm like, I'm ready for you. I'm clean.
0: Oh, man. Nice.
3: I'm
0: right. Nice.
3: So
0: nice.
3: The transition was,
4: yes, sir.
3: My, you know.
2: Wait, hold on. Do you get judged for having earrings?
3: No, I don't.
2: You don't?
3: They say you look cute. I'm like, yeah, thank you.
0: Princely stays ready. He stays ready.
3: My son also has, my son has earrings, you know?
0: What?
3: Baby, yeah. Oh, yeah.
0: How old is he?
3: He's 3.
0: My God.
3: They think that it's like, is that a girl? I'm like, he's wearing blue, Spider-Man. It's not a girl.
2: Yeah.
3: A boy.
2: Yeah.
3: He's cute, that one.
2: Yeah, because they always said guys who wear earrings, they think they are cute.
3: Yes. I am. What you mean?
0: No lies detected.
3: The next one we get, Indigenous Literacy Day. Indigenous Literacy Day began in 2004, initiated by Susie Wilson, the owner of Riverbend Books in Brisbane. Susie launched the Riverbend Readers Challenge to raise funds to improve literacy in remote Australia communities. So yeah, go learn how to read, yeah, please. Then we got the last ones here. It's like, did you know all about theater? I also did theater.
0: Do tell.
3: Did you do theater?
0: Yeah. I might have.
3: But you're going to be doing theater.
4: You're a natural.
3: So it says the word theater comes from the ancient Greek word theatron, meaning a place for viewing. Did you know that?
0: I mean, the world is a stage.
3: You know? Yeah. And now you know. A place for viewing. Next one said the phrase break a leg is traditionally used in the theater to wish performers good luck because saying good luck directly was historically considered bad luck.
0: Yeah.
3: So us in UP, we used to say chukus. You know, I was like, oh, chukus, man. Don't say good luck to me whilst if I'm going to have a show. Good luck, you don't clap away now. Last one, we have a theater in South Africa has historically been an important way for artists to comment on social and political issues, particularly during apartheid. So that was the whole aim for theater actually back in the day. And we need to bring it back. It was slowly but surely dying, but it's coming. Your state theaters, your market theaters.
0: The whole theater is still alive.
3: Even Grahamstown. So when you were talking about the whole thing of, you know, artists feeling, you know, like I felt that at one point, you know, when I sold off my cars and all that, and I'm like, these people are gonna see me in a taxi now. Oh my god, and they talk, fun, they talk at the front. I've heard people talking,
0: let me tell you how to survive that. Join in. I have people do that sometimes. Hey, again. I'll be like, you'll never know if you just don't ask her. And now I'm not going to tell you because you're not talking to me. You're talking about me. And it immediately breaks down walls.
3: You know when somebody...
4: I'll do it just the fun.
3: I'll buy aisle. I had them. These girls were following me. I'll buy aisle. Pick and pick. Jim again. I stopped. I'm like, Marakai's gay. And I'm moving. Sorry, but you just wanted to ask. I'm like, there again. I'm like, oh yeah, I'm the pig.
0: You know what I'm saying? Yeah.
3: So yeah, those are the days we're celebrating, and did you know?
2: Thank you very much, my
4: great brother. Hey, you broke a leg then.
3: Yeah.
2: Just on time. Yeah. All right, so this minute goes to you, my sister, and please, can you say goodbye to our people and maybe a word of encouragement to all the beautiful ladies? And of course, it's spring. We've just come from Women's Month.
0: Oh, wow.
2: So I don't know how you're going to think about your message, your closing remarks.
0: Ooh, pressure. I deal with scripts. It's hard for me to just off the cuff shoot like that. But all right. Well, thank you for having me here. Mm-hmm. It's been lovely to hang out with you, lovely gentleman, and you, beautiful lady, Feroza.
3: Yeah.
0: I got your name right. She really is gorgeous. Oh, my gosh. my parting shots would be, I hope you have the courage to be yourself. Mm-hmm. The world needs you exactly as you are. Mm. I encourage you always to depart from a place of truth. is the best thing you can do, even though it might be hard sometimes. Mm. Lies just keep us going in circles. It's not worth it. So be who you are. Mm. That's the only way you can truly measure your growth. And have the courage to live truthfully.
3: Yeah.
2: Wow.
0: Yeah.
2: So deep. Be authentic to yourself.
0: Mm. Yes.
2: Don't live a lie.
0: Yes. Absolutely.
2: Don't be a lie.
3: When is your music coming out?
0: Hey, now
3: we're have a song with Dobie. She has a song with Dobie, this one, and she doesn't take.
0: Oh, Prince Lee.
2: It's the way you ask it. Your facial expression.
0: He doesn't like. He's asking and accusing you at the same time.
3: Because she has been holding to that talent. I'm like,
2: oh. I'm like, why is he looking at her like that?
0: You know, Dobie was kind enough to invite me to feature on a song for him, a gospel song for him, and I hadn't recorded anything in years. I hadn't been in a recording studio in years. I was nervous as hell. But he seemed happy with it. So I think I did a decent job. I don't know.
3: Sounded good.
0: But I was honored. I really was.
2: Shout out to you, girl. We know you got to leave. We got to leave as well. So we appreciate you. It's been so amazing to chat to you.
3: Yeah.
0: Thank you.
2: We
0: Uncle
2: could chat
0: Zach.
2: To you for another hour, bro. Like, there's so much to chat about.
0: Uncle Zach, if you want to keep the title of uncle, you're going to have to give me money. All my uncles give me money. All my uncles give me money. I'm just saying.
2: What kind of uncle is this?
0: What kind of Malume is this, guys? Like, you know? And then he's going to probably have the nerve to be like, who's your favorite uncle? It's the one that gives me money. The one that gives me money.
2: The pressure is on. Wow. Okay, I never heard that before. I thought hugs were enough.
0: No. Have you seen Cyril's economy?
4: Hugs are not enough anymore.
2: Like a kiss on the cheek.
0: No, that'll get you jailed.
2: Violation, mom.
0: Please. Money is safer. I'm just saying.
4: She moves with precision, remember.
0: The boxing comes in handy.
2: Wow, man. It's been so amazing to have you.
0: Thank you.
2: You're like one of us. You're one of the G's.
4: Yeah, she's definitely one of the G's, man. It just feels.
2: Yeah, the Gentlemen's Club must have, like, ladies who can be part of the Gentlemen's Club.
4: So there is the Women's League.
2: One of us. Yeah, man. We'll invite you to the Women's League. There is a Women's League on the show.
0: Oh, really?
2: Yeah.
0: Oh, that's cool.
3: Powerful woman in there.
2: Powerful
0: that's
2: woman.
0: Nice.
2: Bright, professional women who
0: that's
2: are like,
0: nice.
2: We like the Gentleman's Club, so we want to be part of it. We're like, yo, you can't be part of the Gentleman's Club, but you can be the Women's League.
4: Female version.
0: I'm a girl's girl, contrary to popular belief.
2: Oh, wow.
0: Yeah, I really am.
2: Oh, wow.
0: I think I get along with guys because I don't pull back my punches.
2: No, you don't.
3: We like her.
4: Literally another one. Yeah.
2: Throws the punches.
3: Don't be sensitive.
2: Aranda, we want the truth, mama. The truth.
0: And I had a big brother. He taught me well.
2: We love it, man. All right, team, thank you very much. It's been absolutely amazing. So shout out Feroza. It's been absolutely great. So it's hard to say goodbye. I'm just saying.
4: Yeah, I can feel that too.
2: So heavy on my heart. All right, okay. Cheers, people. Thank you very much.
4: What love.
2: It's been absolutely, man. All right, peace out.

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2: 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Don't nobody else make me feel like. Don't nobody else make me feel like. So don't nobody else.

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Yeah. 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